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I'm Casper. Hope you have a great weekend, a great Father's Day. If you want to hear a song tonight, whether it's for Dad or Dad, if you want to hear a song for yourself, let me know right now on the free iHeart app. Tap that red talkback microphone. Request your song right there. I'll

0: And it's the Casper Show. Want to say happy Father's Day to my fellow dads. Hope you're having yourself a great day. You deserve all the laugh and loves today with the little ones. And hopefully if you're lucky to have dad still around, you're having a great day with him. I want to find out right now about something your dad doesn't know. You kept from dad all this time because Lisa called in with this story. She wanted to share hers. So I figured if she could do it, y'all can too. So Lisa, what doesn't your dad know about to this day?
1: I snuck people in the house a lot when he was asleep. So if he found that out now, he would still kill me.
0: Yeah, I probably think that'd be the case, right? Maybe just don't tell him that today or on his birthday. Unless he's listening right now, then sorry about that, Dad. That had to come out like that. What about you? If there's something that your dad doesn't know about to this day, share it now. Call me here or let me know on the free iHeart app. Click the red talkback mic to share your story.
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0: In honor of Father's Day, we're finding out about something your dad still doesn't know that you did. How about you, Amanda?
1: So there was a friend's house that I would go over to, and we just would steal her dad's beers because he could never keep count.
0: Okay, so after this call and the last one, I don't think my kids are ever allowed to leave the house ever again. They're just going to stay in the house from here on out.

0: 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She won $2,500 last week with our 250K USA giveaway. 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
1: I did? 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
0: Yeah, Trisha won her share of that 250K. $2,500 to see the country this summer as we celebrate America turning the big 250. 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

0: Jasper, thank you for having us on tonight. Happy Father's Day to my fellow dads. And tonight we're finding out about something that you still haven't told Dad about to this day. He has no idea what happened to you, Megan. What happened?
1: Yeah, so I was an older kid. I was like 16, and I was working at a restaurant, and I drove his car to work, and I was just a really bad driver. I was 16. And one day when I was leaving, I backed out of my parking space into a dumpster and scratched the car. And I brought it home, and I swore up and down, like, I have no idea. I think somebody just, like, hit me while I was parked in a parking lot and drove away. I have no idea. I came out, you know, after work, and I saw the car, and the bumper was just scratched up. I don't know. And I never admitted to it my entire life, and I'm pretty sure he would kill me.
0: I think you'd be okay to tell him now. Bottom line, I would guess, as a dad myself, that he's just happy you're okay, you know? But maybe you should tell him. I don't know. Just say. That's a good one. What about you? Something your dad still doesn't know about to this day. More of your answers coming up next.
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And you know, we love hearing from you. Let me know what you want to hear tonight. If you're on Instagram, say hi there. I'm at Casper Radio. 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Nicole checked in with the talkback mic, playing her song right now. 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

0: Jasper, thank you for making us a part of your Father's Day. Hope you're having a great one. We're finding out tonight about something that Dad still doesn't know about to this day. More of your answers coming up next.
1: I don't know if you were looking at me or not. You probably smile like that all the time. I don't mean to bother you.

0: And thank you so much for making us a part of your Sunday night. I'm Casper. Happy Father's Day. We're talking about something that your dad still doesn't know about to this day. You lied to him about what, Heidi? What happened?
1: Didn't ever tell him that I pierced my nose in high school. And you can't see it. There's like no scar or anything there. But I would always take it out when he was around. And then I would like go to school and like put it in my nose. But you can't do that or it closes up. So, you know, really came back to bite me on that one.
0: Yeah, something tells me I bet he knew. I bet he just never said anything, probably bit his tongue, but I bet he knew. I'd put money on that. A great story. Keep these stories coming. What is something that, to this day, Dad still doesn't know about? Let him know. Maybe he's listening right now, and this is a way to get it off your chest. More of your answers on this on the way next. Hang on.
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1: Tomorrow morning at 7 a.m., if you love games, we'll play a round of the Bobby Feud. And then also we'll talk about my very first ever Father's Day. And then good news at 55 after every hour. That's tomorrow morning on the Bobby Bones Show.

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0: 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Tap on that. That's our talkback microphone. Record your message. Let me know what you want on next. I'll play it after this one. Sammy called in for this one. This is her song, but I'll play your song next, too.
1: We've been to both Carolinas, seen a big Montana sky, driven up and down the coast a few times, London, Paris, paradise. 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

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That sunset, cliffs by the sea, and the night rolled in. 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

And on our Father's Day, we're finding out about something your dad does that is the most dad thing ever, but he thinks it's completely normal. Dad has no idea, but you know it's a dad thing. What's your dad doing? 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
1: And in honor of Father's Day, we're finding out about something your dad does that he thinks is normal, but it really is such a dad thing. He just doesn't realize it, Ashley, right? What's your dad doing?
2: Oh, gosh. My dad collects things off, like, the backs of trucks and brings them to people. He'll be like, oh, I have a buddy, and he was selling stuff off the back of his truck, and yeah. I brought you all this stuff. He brought my mom, like, baby shower invitations, and my mom is, like, 72.
1: Hey, there's always use for this stuff. Dad's just being helpful. You know, that is such a dad thing. Prime example right there. He thinks it's normal, but... it's a dad thing. What about your dad? What's he doing that he thinks is normal, but it's a dad thing? 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
1: Tomorrow morning at 7 a.m., if you love games, we'll play a round of the Bobby Feud. And then also we'll talk about my very first ever Father's Day. And then good news at 55 after every hour. That's tomorrow morning on the Bobby Bones Show. Yeah.

Father's Day. It's Casper, and we're finding out about something your dad does that's such a dad thing, but he doesn't realize it. He thinks it's totally normal. Hey, listen, I'm a dad. I'm guilty of the same thing, too. Believe me. My kids will tell you. Ashley has a really good example about her dad. We'll get her story on coming up in the next 10 minutes.

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0: expert, and we're talking about your dad on the show. We're finding out what is the most dad thing your dad does that he doesn't realize is a dad thing. He thinks it's completely normal, but no, it's a dad thing. Brian, what's your dad doing?
1: My dad has kept a van from 2000 running that he currently uses all over town. He will run that car until the wheels fall off. He refuses to get a new car because of the prices and stuff. But
0: yeah, no, he should. Hey, cars are point A to point B. So if he can keep it running, then more power to him. Fellow dad here, got your dad's back. He's doing the right thing.
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Just tap that red talkback microphone, record your message. It gets right here to me in the studio, and I'll get your song on coming up next.

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0: It's the Casper Show. And what is something your dad does that is such a dad thing, but he thinks it's completely normal? In his head, not a dad thing at all. Lauren, what's your dad doing?
1: I mean, it is completely normal. He doesn't do anything. He makes all of us do everything.
0: That sounds like something one of my daughters would say. My oldest daughter, about to turn 16, who's in total teenager mode right now. Katie, is that you? Is that you? I swear that's something she would say. All right, well, I know I'm doing the right thing then. All right, what about you? Something your dad does that's a total dad thing, but he thinks it's totally normal. More of your answers coming up.
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1: Tomorrow morning at 7 a.m., if you love games, we'll play a round of the Bobby Feud. And then also we'll talk about my very first ever Father's Day. And then good news at 55 after every hour. That's tomorrow morning on the Bobby Bones Show.

Thanks for all the calls and talk backs about this tonight. So many great ones. We've been talking about something your dad does that he thinks is totally normal, but it's such a dad thing. He just doesn't realize it yet. You know, we dads, we're guilty of these things. What's it for your dad? More of your interest coming up in the next 10 minutes.

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0: I'm Casper, and in honor of Father's Day, we're finding out about something your dad does that is such a dad thing, but dad thinks it's completely and totally normal. Right, Chris? What's your dad doing?
1: I feel like I need to prep this by saying I love my dad, but he is the most awkward man I've ever met in the world. And so, like, anytime he meets someone new, whatever he wants to interject into a conversation, he'll just, like, yell across the room at them. Just don't get it.
0: I'm guessing your dad's one of those guys where when a friend of his walks into the restaurant or whatever, he says something real loud like, well, who let this guy in here? Oh, right.
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remember, you got another shot to win $2,500 tomorrow morning as we celebrate America turning 250. 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Be listening to win right here. Good luck. It's not a

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8: Well, happy Monday, everybody. Welcome to show number 1627. It's After Midnight. I'm your host, Granger Smith. Thank you for starting the work week with me. I've got some good news I want to read for you. Hang tight. I've also got some Nashville news with Ann Hudson. Stories about your favorite stars out there in Nashville. And a whole bunch of good country music to play for you. Happy Monday.

Number one for New Country, 107.9 YYD. Hey, good way to get your Monday going. How about with some good news? I got something to share with you coming up in two songs. Hang tight.

0: 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Hey!
1: Whether you're on the road, on the job, or you just can't sleep, Granger Smith is right here with you. Thanks for being a part of the

0: the Boston PD's got this thing called the Walk the Beat program, where they invite seniors for weekly walks and sometimes fitness sessions. 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

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We'll talk next hour. 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
1: Howdy, Granger. It's Stone in Montana. And I just got to say, I listen to your show every night. Really helps. 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
0: Thank you, Stone. That's what I'm here for, buddy.

0: 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Ann Hudson is coming up next with all the latest from Nashville. 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
1: Oh, well, this is kind of cool, Granger. Did you see Charlie Daniels Jr. released one of Charlie Daniels' songs? I got that story coming up in your Nashville news next.

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1: So just in time for our country's 250th birthday, a long-lost patriotic Charlie Daniels song has been released. It's called My Home.
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1: The song was originally recorded back in 2014 for a Macy's 4th of July television special, but it's kind of been forgotten about over the years, and Charlie Daniels' son, Charlie Daniels Jr., rediscovered it and, well, worked it up and has released it now. When Corey Kent was just 19 years old, he opened up about a story telling Toby Keith that he would not open for him. Toby Keith offered him $500 to open for him for 3 shows. And Corey Kent was like, no, I need $1,000. So Toby Keith actually was like, okay, I appreciate that you know your worth. And yes, I'll give you $1,000. And he ended up putting him on 6 shows. So the moral of the story is know your worth. Look at a 19-year-old Corey Kent standing up for himself, and it paid off. That's so cool.
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1: Hanging with you all night here on air. 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

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Driven up and down the coast a few times, London, Paris, paradise. 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
7: Welcome to Monday, everybody. It's After Midnight. Hour number two starts right now. I'm Granger Smith, your host. Thanks for being here. Hey, I've got this topic. What is a sound that sounds like summertime to you? Think about that and call me, 866-607-8383. I've also got Earl Dibbles, Junior the Country Boy, coming in with a dumb criminal story and all this really good country music to play. Hang tight, you're in the right place. We're After Midnight.
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Number one for New Country, 107.9 YYD. So what is a sound that just says summertime to you? Think about it, 866-607-8383.

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1: All right, asking this question. We're talking about senses. We're talking about how you could hear something and it takes you right back to nostalgia. It takes you right back to summertime. What is that summertime sound for you? 866-607-8383.
2: Dude, I'm going to have to say crickets, man. Crickets. Sunset, summertime, hearing those crickets, man. Oh, man, just something about that sound just brings me back to memories, man. The good old days, man, we don't get back, but crickets, man.
1: The good old days, man. Crickets make a certain sound in the summer that they don't make in the fall, right? 866-607-8383.
3: So, summertime sound would be my dad's whistle. All three of us girls would play. We could play out even a block away and we could hear my dad's whistle. It was amazing. But we knew that was time to come in.
1: Yeah, that's a good memory for me too. My dad used his thumb and his middle finger. I've never seen anybody do that, but he could whistle so loud and we all heard it. 866-607-8383.
0: Come be a part of the show tonight. 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It's After Midnight with Granger Smith.
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0: Kerry, appreciate you, man. 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

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If you're going to be a dumb criminal and carry a loaded gun through TSA, here's a little word of wisdom. Well, don't blame it on your wife. 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
1: I'm Earl Dibbles Jr. I'm a country boy. I'm an honest boy, too, and crime don't pay. I got a story to prove it. See, a man in Virginia's been popped at Reagan National Airport after TSA officers discovered a loaded gun in his carry-on bag. The man was carrying a .22 caliber pistol with 5 bullets on Thursday. However, when the police confiscated the gun and cited the man on state charges, he actually blamed his wife by insisting that she packed his suitcase and he had no idea the gun was in there. So, not only is he in trouble with the law, now he's in trouble with his wife, too. That's dumb.
0: Thanks for staying up with us here on After Midnight with Granger Smith.
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We're talking about sounds that remind us of summertime. 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
7: Hey, thanks for starting Monday here with me on After Midnight. Y'all, so grateful for you third shifters listening to the show, making this America's favorite radio program, and keeping America rolling 24-7. That's what you do on this third shift. I'm Granger Smith, your host. I'm going to talk about some things that went down on this day in history coming up. I've got a little list I want to read for you. Plus some Nashville news with Ann Hudson, stories about your favorite stars out there in Nashville. All of this coming up real

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Talking about summer movies right now. One that released on this day spun off numerous sequels. Can you guess which one that might be? I'll tell you about it. Plus other things that went down on this day in history coming up in two songs.

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0: He loves talking about history, and he's even got the diploma to prove it. It's time for This Day in History on After Midnight with Granger Smith.
1: On this day, June the 22nd, 1944, FDR signed the GI Bill. 1977, Disney's Rescuers was released. This was the first Disney film to get a sequel. 2001, the very first of many Fast and Furious movies was released. 2011, notorious Boston mobster Whitney Bulger was arrested. Some famous birthdays include actress Meryl Streep, pop singer Cyndi Lauper, and host Carson Daly. Those are just a few things that went down on this day in history.
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1: Hey, Granger, Ronnie Pledger here. I'm driving the truck. I just picked up a load of carpet in Dalton, Georgia earlier, heading for Oklahoma. I love your program every night. I listen to it every night. Keep up the good work. I really appreciate hearing you and everything. I'm with you, man, so hang in there.
0: I'm with you too, Ronnie. Keep it between the lines.

0: Here's what's new in Nashville. Here's Ann Hudson.
1: This is the cutest story. Luke Holmes saw a video going around of this third grade class at Carmel Elementary in Maine. They were listening to his music to help them focus during their writing time. So what does Luke Holmes do? Sends the class and the teacher a record player along with some autographed vinyl copies of his album, The Way I Am. And that's so cute and cool. They posted a TikTok of them enjoying it. I love that. When Corey Kent was just 19 years old, he opened up about a story telling Toby Keith that he would not open for him. Toby Keith offered him $500 to open for him for 3 shows. And Corey Kent was like, no, I need $1,000. So Toby Keith actually was like, okay, I appreciate that you know your worth. And yes, I'll give you $1,000. And he ended up putting him on 6 shows. So the moral of the story is know your worth. Look at a 19-year-old Corey Kent standing up for himself. And it paid off. That's so cool.
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8: Kicking off another work week with the best third shifters in the country. 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I'm Granger Smith, your host here of After Midnight. Thanks for being with me. I got this question. Who was your first crush? You remember that? Can you even say it out loud? Call me, 866-607-8383. I've also got Earl Bibbles Jr., the country boy, coming in here with a dumb criminal story. Hour number four begins right now.
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Our topic this hour, I want you to call me with this. Who is your first crush? 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
1: I'm Earl Dibbles Jr. I'm a country boy. I'm an honest boy, too, and crime don't pay. Hey, I got a story to prove it. While a principal at a middle school in Japan undoubtedly teaches his students to obey the law, he decided to engage in some caffeinated criminal activity himself. He was caught pilfering a little extra coffee from the convenience store where you're supposed to pay based on your honor system. A store clerk caught him in his bad honor system and called up them cops. And later it was found out he supersized his coffee at least 7 times before. Though the store didn't press no charges, word got back to the Board of Education. And they were not too pleased with their principal and ended up letting him go this week for gross misconduct, unbecoming of an educational public servant. Maybe detention would have been more appropriate. Shoot, that's just dumb.
0: Thanks for staying up with us here on After Midnight with Granger Smith.
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6: Monday, early risers, welcome to After Midnight with me, Granger Smith, your host. Hey, I've got some good news to kick your Monday off with, plus some Nashville news. Doesn't necessarily have to be good, but it's news about your favorite stars out there in Nashville and what they're up to. Ann Hudson's got you covered on that. Hey, I'm glad you're here. Thank you for making this America's favorite radio.

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Hey, good way to get your Monday going. How about with some good news? I got something to share with you coming up in two songs. Hang tight.

0: the Boston PD's got this thing called the Walk the Beat program where they invite seniors for weekly walks and sometimes fitness sessions. If you're older than 55 years old, you get to hang out, move around, and the officers are right there to help with anything from safety to rides. It's become a fun way for older folks to stay active, make friends, and just feel more connected to the neighborhood.
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Okay, I asked this last hour, and I'm still looking for your phone call. 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
1: Hey, it's David. I'm from Greeley, Colorado. Just driving around on my patrol route. I'm a security guard. Love listening to the show, and thanks again.
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0: 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Ann Hudson is coming up next with all the latest from Nashville. 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
1: Oh, well, this is kind of cool, Granger. Did you see Charlie Daniels Jr. released one of Charlie Daniels' songs? I got that story coming up in your Nashville news next. Gay.

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1: We're more than just a country radio show. We're a late night family. And Granger Smith is the voice that keeps the night going strong. Thanks for riding with us here on After Midnight with Granger Smith.

0: news from Nashville's Music Row. It's Ann Hudson.
1: So just in time for our country's 250th birthday, a long-lost patriotic Charlie Daniels song has been released. It's called My Home.
2: My home, the place where I am free. 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
1: The song was originally recorded back in 2014 for Macy's 4th of July television special, but it's kind of been forgotten about over the years, and Charlie Daniels' son, Charlie Daniels Jr., rediscovered it and, well, worked it up and has released it now. When Corey Kent was just 19 years old, he opened up about a story telling Toby Keith that he would not open for him. Toby Keith offered him $500 to open for him for 3 shows. And Corey Kent was like, no, I need $1,000. So Toby Keith actually was like, okay, I appreciate that you know your worth. And yes, I'll give you $1,000. And he ended up putting him on 6 shows. So the moral of the story is know your worth. Look at a 19-year-old Corey Kent standing up for himself. And it paid off. That's so cool.
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Hey, thanks for sharing your Monday here with me on After Midnight, y'all. Before you take off and get your day started, let me remind you, God is great and he is worthy of our praise. I'm Granger Smith, coming to y'all from the Yee Yee Farm in Central Texas. 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
8: One final hour of Mondays After Midnight starts right now. Welcome, y'all. Granger Smith here, your host. I'm going to talk about some things that went down on this day in history coming up, plus some Nashville news with Ann Hudson, stories about your favorite stars out there in Nashville. Good morning. I'm glad you're here. We're still after midnight.

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1: New Country 107.9 YYD. Talking about summer movies right now. One that released on this day spun off numerous sequels. Can you guess which one that might be? I'll tell you about it. Plus other things that went down on this day in history coming up in two songs.

0: talking about history, and he's even got the diploma to prove it. It's time for This Day in History on After Midnight with Granger Smith.
1: On this day, June the 22nd, 1944, FDR signed the GI Bill. 1977, Disney's Rescuers was released. This was the first Disney film to get a sequel. 2001, the very first of many Fast and Furious movies was released. 2011, notorious Boston mobster Whitney Bulger was arrested. Some famous birthdays include actress Meryl Streep, pop singer Cyndi Lauper, and host Carson Daly. Those are just a few things that went down on this day in history.
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Hey, Granger here on After Midnight. The third shift is rolling here as we kick off the week. 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
1: Hey, Granger, it's Keith in Cookeville, Tennessee, man. Just wanted to let you know I'm up early on my way to work and look forward to hearing your show every morning as I drive in. You have a blessed day, brother. Take care.
0: Sure appreciate you, brother. Thank you for checking in.
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0: 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Ann Hudson is about to jump on and share some Nashville news with us. Ann, what do you have lined up?
1: Oh my gosh, Granger, Luke Holmes is the sweetest. Wait till you hear what he did for this third grade class. I got that story coming up in your Nashville news next. 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
1: Overnights aren't for everyone. But if you're one of us, you already know. It's the best time for country music, reflection, and connection. 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

0: Here's what's new in Nashville. Here's Ann Hudson.
1: This is the cutest story. Luke Holmes saw a video going around of this third grade class at Carmel Elementary in Maine. They were listening to his music to help them focus during their writing time. So what does Luke Holmes do? Sends the class and the teacher a record player along with some autographed vinyl copies of his album, The Way I Am. And that's so cute and cool. They posted a TikTok of them enjoying it. I love that. When Corey Kent was just 19 years old, he opened up about a story telling Toby Keith that he would not open for him. Toby Keith offered him $500 to open for him for 3 shows. And Corey Kent was like, no, I need $1,000. So Toby Keith actually was like, okay, I appreciate that you know your worth. And yes, I'll give you $1,000. And he ended up putting him on 6 shows. So the moral of the story is know your worth. Look at a 19-year-old Corey Kent standing up for himself. And it paid off. That's so cool.
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As we wave goodbye to Mondays After Midnight, I want to remind you that we have a brand new streaming channel, and I think it's pretty great. It's called Yee Yee Radio. We'll continue some of the conversations from tonight over there. 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
6: 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Let's go.
1: Everybody, welcome to the show. Hope you had a good weekend. Morning, studio.
7: Morning.
1: We will talk about our Father's Days coming up in a little bit. Also, rumor is Amy's daughter wants to go on a reality show. We'll talk about that. Lunchbox has a crazy lottery story coming up next where it just makes him mad when someone else wins, but I've never heard a story like this one before, so we'll do that in a second. But glad you're here. Let's get started now with Monday's show.

0: show.
1: Okay, Lunchbox has a lottery story he wants to share. Go ahead.
2: It's the luckiest lottery story in history. In history! How one rude customer won a woman $10 million.
3: After putting $40 into a scratcher's vending machine at a nearby Vons, Edwards was bumped into when she was about to start selecting which game she wanted. Well, the physical impact of the stranger bumping into her caused her to accidentally push the wrong number on the machine, meaning the number she didn't intend to push. Well, down, dropped the money for the tickets she had no intention of buying, but all's well that ends well because Edwards scratched off the game's top prize of $10 million.
1: That's crazy.
4: That's crazy. $10 million?
1: Because I'm sure she was so annoyed that someone bumped her and then the ticket came out that she didn't want. Mm-hmm. And then she scratched it for $10 million. Okay, what do you think happened there, Lunchbox?
2: Is that a sign? Is that like a, hey, I'm sorry you got bumped into. We're going to repay you with $10 million? Like, I don't know.
5: What?
2: Like, I can't understand it. Like, she said that she took the ticket and was driving as she's scratching and saw it and was like, no freaking way. And almost wrecked her car, pulled over, and scanned it on the app, and it really said she won $10 million. I can't even, like, fathom.
1: Yeah, and also, why is the person bumping her when she's standing next to a machine?
5: Right.
1: Are they just recklessly running through the grocery store?
4: Oh, it's got to be just an accident.
1: Yeah, I know, but why are you walking that close to somebody?
4: Depth perception's off.
1: Lunchbox, how does that make you feel as a lottery player?
2: Miserable, because now I'm going to go stand at one of those vending machines and hope someone bumps into me and flail my arms and see which ticket comes out.
4: Okay, that good luck with that.
1: That won't look weird at all.
5: You know, this is not the same at all, but when I was in high school, the hottest girl in school was getting a Coke. I thought it was my friend Veronica. I didn't know it was the hottest girl in school because I can only see her back. So I went up and she was picking Diet Coke and I hit Dr. Pepper real quick. And she turned around and it was the hottest girl in school. And I'm like, I'm so sorry. I'm so sorry. I'm so sorry. I thought you were someone else. But turns out, like, we were really good friends after that. Me and the hottest girl in school.
1: Oh, you never dated, though?
5: Nah,
1: I wish. That'd have been a better part of the story.
5: I wish.
1: And she, like, leaned in and kissed you right after?
5: Yeah. So close.
1: Okay, I got one. I was at Walmart, and this dude who was working at Walmart was putting, like, steaks on the bottom of the cold shelf. And so I said, Sir, excuse me. They turned around. And he goes, I'm a lady. It was a woman.
5: Oh.
1: Yeah, yeah. No. I was like, my bad. Okay, Lunchbox, go.
2: We were playing co-ed softball, and this is when I lived in Austin, and my dad and my brother and everybody were on the team, and it's supposed to go boy, girl, when they're batting. And they had two dudes batting in a row. So I'm playing center field going, hey, that's two dudes in a row. That's two dudes in a row. Can't have another dude batting. It was a girl.
5: Yeah.
1: This segment has shifted into us just being stupid. But
5: idiots.
1: Yeah, I felt so bad because she turned around and said, I'm not a guy.
5: Oh.
1: She just had a guy haircut and I was behind.
5: Yeah, mm-hmm. It happens.
1: And she was wearing a vest, which I mostly associate with dudes unfairly. That's crazy. She won $10 million bucks from that ticket, though.

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1: If you love games, we'll play the Bobby Feud coming up. Definitely rip off a Family Feud, but we'll play that. We got the Bonehead on the way, where if you stole and then you're turning it in to go, look what I won, but you actually stole it, like that's going to get you in trouble. That happens. And don't forget our YouTube channel at Bobby Bones Show. 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

0: Hello, Bobby Bones. Back in the day, there seemed to be a rule that you didn't talk about what happened on a television show for 48 hours when it came to spoilers. That gave people enough time to see it. Now, I have friends who are just now getting into shows like Breaking Bad, Game of Thrones, The Wire. When I talk about it, though, they get genuinely mad when I put anything out there that might be a spoiler. In the streaming age, what's the time limit for spoilers? Signed, Streaming Sam. There is no time limit. You have to address fully before you talk about something that you're going to talk about something. Meaning, if we were talking about Breaking Bad, let's say no microphones. We're just in the room talking. Have you guys watched Breaking Bad? Yeah, no. Mm-hmm. Okay, well, I'm not going to say anything that's a spoiler then because I don't want to ruin it for you. I think that conversation has to happen with anything like that at all.
1: Yeah.
0: Even old shows are being experienced new. I just watched The Wire season one 2 months ago, you know? So it's not 48 hours. I think you have to say spoiler alert, but you can't say it. You can't say spoiler alert, then immediately say it though.
2: Right.
0: Some people do that dumb thing where they're like, spoiler alert, and they say it. And you're like, no, you didn't give me time to say no. That'd be what I would say. You just always have to say, hey, I'm going to talk about this. Have you guys seen it yet? And if it's, yeah, okay, cool. Regardless of how old it is. Thoughts?
1: Yeah, I think that that's the way to go. And then you respect that. Like if they're, it sounded like to me like he's like, oh, I can't even talk about anything because some of my friends have just started watching it. Well, okay, respect that they just started watching it.
2: Right.
1: They'll talk about it.
0: Yeah, get over yourself, Streaming Sam.
1: Yeah.
2: What if someone says, I'm never going to watch it. Go ahead and tell me.
0: Yeah, like, you can.
1: Then fine.
3: Yeah, then okay. That's fine.
1: Yeah.
2: It's like, I don't trust them.
0: I've done that where I go, I'm never going to watch it. Tell me how it ends. For example, the movie, I think called The Housemaid. There was a book.
1: Yes.
0: I know how it ends. I never read the book, never watched the movie. My wife read the book and watched the movie. And she said, the movie's really good. I said, how does it end? She said, well, I'm not going to spoil it. I'm never going to watch it. Like, there is not a moment where I'm going to sit and choose that. And so she told me.
2: Okay.
0: That gave her the freedom to share.
1: Okay. Well, what's interesting about that one?
0: You're getting spoiled.
1: No. Do we even say that?
0: No, nothing. No, that's what we're talking about. Okay. Everything has to be talked about now. You're a little wrong, Streaming Sam. But we still like you. You just have to say before any spoiler alert, I'm going to spoil this. Is that okay?
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0: Yes. Then take a breath and then spoil. Okay, there you go.
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1: Bobby Bones.
2: Lunchbox would like to pitch a segment to the show. This is Lunchbox Pitches a Bit. Lunchbox, over to you.
3: Yeah, it's called a wheel segment, and it's called the Wheel of Bungee Jumping. Guys, listen, last week there was a bungee jumper that, you know, unfortunately passed away in Brazil when they forgot to connect her to the bungee. So there's all this negative press about bungee jumping. Oh my gosh, you can't bungee jump. It's so scary. None of us on the show want to bungee jump, but we need to bring it back to a positive light. We put all our names on that wheel. Loser bungee jumps.
2: Because
3: that's called the Wheel of Bungee, because we got to get it back as a positive thing and not a negative thing.
2: So you want to do PR for the bungee community, have one of us do it and live. And yep. So that's a good deed.
3: It's a good deed, and it's good press instead of all the negative press bungee jumping is getting right now.
2: Because you're about positivity.
3: Yep. This would be a tell me something good also.
4: I cannot do that.
2: And the tell me something good would be?
3: I mean, it would be not, it would be, oh my gosh, they survived. We lived. How cool is that? And Amy, I'd love that you say, oh, I can't do that. That's what everybody's saying right now. But that's why it'd be the most intense segment ever. Because every name that came off that wheel, you would get more and more puckered and nervous, and people would be on the edge of their seats in their car going, oh my gosh, who's going to have to bungee jump? And then when it's time to bungee, they're going to be like, oh my gosh, I hope they live, and they're going to tune in. It is a home run segment.
4: Where does bungee jumping happen here?
3: Anywhere.
4: Do they have it local?
2: No, don't just say anywhere we can find a place. I don't know that's true.
3: We can fly there. We got a budget for the show.
5: Yeah, maybe like Gatlinburg or something. They could probably have
3: right down the road.
2: Okay, here's the deal that I'll make. I would be open to it if you take up 50% of the wheel, Lunchbox.
3: Whoa!
5: Positivity,
3: whoa!
5: Dude.
2: That doesn't mean you're going to lose, but let's say we had 12 spots on the wheel for all of our names. Six of them have to be Lunchbox, and all of us will take the one-offs.
5: Love it.
4: I mean, I don't want to be the one person that doesn't play, but I feel like if it lands on me, I'd cry.
5: But, yeah. But that's part of it.
2: Maybe me too, honestly.
5: Yeah.
3: Because
4: I've never had, like, the most recent death aside, I've never had the desire to bungee jump. And maybe I lack adventure, but it's so scary to me. I barely like to jet ski, guys. Like, you know, like, I'll jet ski, but we have to go real slow. You know?
2: Lunchbox, how far is the place?

0: It's away.
1: An hour and a half.
0: Not too far.
1: Not bad.
0: Okay, but would you take 50% of the wheel since this is your segment?
1: No, no, that's not the part of it. The part of it is everybody is equal, and that's why it's so nerve-wracking. Amy's thoughts right there is what everyone's thinking, and we would captivate America.
0: By bungee jumping?
1: Yes.
0: Okay, I'm going to go no for now, but if you decide you'll take up 50% of the wheel, I think we'd be open to talking about it as a show.
2: That's fair.
0: I'm not even committing to yes, but if he takes 50% of the wheel, would you think about it?
2: Yes, I would.
0: Would you think about it?
3: Thinking about it.
0: Yeah, it's all. Mike D, would you think about it?
4: I think about it.
0: Raymundo?
1: Yeah!
0: I also would consider. So
3: you're a dad.
0: You're a mom.
2: Yeah, you're a mom. I'm a dad.
0: And he's got
2: dad
0: 19 too. Kids.
2: We're all dads.
3: New dad.
0: Yeah, yeah. Lunchbox, let us know if you'd reconsider the wheel.
1: Okay, that's the wheel of bungee, guys.
2: I know, you love it.
0: There's Lunchbox pitching a bit.

0: tell me something good.
1: A coach signed up for a CPR training class hoping he'd never have to use it. Well, he had to use it, and it saved a life. Lunchbox has this great story next in our segment called Tell Me Something Good.
2: Bobby was curious to know what happens at the Chris Stapleton farm.
3: We take care of babies. It's a baby farm.
1: Is Morgan there with you?
4: She's right here, yeah.
1: Oh, tell her I said hello and I love her. I always want to acknowledge when she's with you because she is so good.
4: Yeah, she's right here. He says you're so good.
5: Bobby.
4: And he wants to acknowledge that you're with me.
5: Hey, Bobby.
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1: With Lunchbox.
2: Tell me something good.
3: 2 years ago, Dan Ropeless is coaching a youth basketball game. He has a heart attack. His wife gives him CPR, brings him back to life. And he runs a basketball organization. He said, you know what? Any coach in our organization, they got to take CPR training. Well, this coach, Eric, take the CPR training. 2 months later, he's coaching a game, handshake line, other coach, heart attack. Dang. Luckily, he had taken CPR 2 months ago, gets down there, bah, bah, bah, bah, bah. Saves his life.
4: What's interesting, the sound?
3: But how crazy.
5: That they just had to learn it and then it.
3: That this coach had one 2 years ago. So he said, any coach in our organization has to take CPR training. And boom, repays it, saves a life.
5: That's a good one. There you go. That is what it's all about.
0: That was Tell Me Something Good.

0: of the day.
1: This story comes to us from Florida. A man was seen on surveillance camera jumping through the roof of a convenience store, breaking in, stealing some beer, cigarettes, and lottery tickets. They had no leads, didn't know who it was. A couple days later, someone shows up at a convenience store trying to cash in some stolen lottery tickets.
2: Which you can't do because...
1: they are linked. They have the numbers. You scan it, and it's a boop, stolen.
2: Yeah, like when they sell it, they have to beep it out. It's like when I was in a gang, I had to get jumped in, and then when I got out, I had to get jumped out.
3: Really?
2: Yeah, same thing with a lottery ticket. Like when you buy it, they beep it to say it's now a ticket, and they have to beep it again when you win. You guys don't know about gang life, so maybe I should have made that analogy. Okay.
1: I'm Lunchbox. That's your Bonehead Story of the Day.
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0: Bobby Bone, come on. What's the worst place to get stuck for an hour? That's the question. We're going to play the Bobby Feud. What's the worst place to get stuck for an hour? Amy, Lunchbox, and Morgan are all playing. 10 answers on the board. Amy, you're up first. What's the worst place to get stuck for an hour?
1: Elevator.
0: Show me elevator. Number one answer is elevator. Stays with you.
1: Roller coaster.
0: Show me a roller coaster. Number nine answer is roller coaster. Cool. Nobody can be on their computers if you're playing the game.
1: I'm just typing my answers.
0: Hey. Looks awfully guilty. I wasn't looking at anyone specifically.
1: And typing my answers.
0: Huh. Write your answers down. No computers. We're in the 1800s here on this game. Amy?
1: Traffic.
4: Dang it.
0: Show me traffic. That's good. Number two answer is traffic. So you have elevator, traffic, and stuck at the top of a roller coaster. What's the worst place to get stuck for an hour? Amy?
1: This isn't like physically somewhere, but when you're on hold.
0: On hold.
1: Yeah.
0: On hold.
1: Oh, man.
0: I don't hate it, though.
1: It's just a little outside of the box.
0: Well, I hate doing the thing where you have to put your number in and they supposedly call you back.
1: Mm-hmm.
5: Yeah. That's the worst.
0: But they always do.
1: They really do.
0: I know they do. I got to, yeah. Lunchbox, over to you.
6: Yeah. I'm struggling, man.
0: What's the worst place to get stuck for an hour?
6: I mean, you get stuck in a bathroom. Get locked in.
0: Wow. Used locked in the bathroom.
6: Yeah.
0: Got it.
6: Bathroom.
0: Bathroom.
6: Oh, I don't like this.
0: Morgan, over to you.
1: I've been here. It's the worst. I hate being stuck at the DMV.
0: Show me the DMV. Number three answer, the Department of Motor Vehicles. Morgan, over to you.
1: Well, I also really hate when I have to sit in the waiting room to see a doctor.
0: The doctor waiting room. That's a good guess. Didn't make it, though. Points are doubled. We played three rounds. Amy, the worst place to get stuck for an hour, elevator, traffic, DMV, and roller coaster are all off the list.
1: Where do you get stuck?
6: That's what I'm struggling.
1: Outside of what we've already named. And it would be horrible to get stuck there for an hour. In line. In a line. Waiting in a line.
0: Show me a line.
1: Oh, I gotta be more specific.
0: Yeah. Lunchbox?
6: Got it. Man, you get delayed. You're sitting there on the airplane.
1: That's it.
0: Show me the airplane. Number four answer is airplane runway.
5: Good one.
6: Yes.
1: The worst.
6: You know what else is terrible? When you're like, oh my gosh, I'm going to get on my flight. I'm just going to show up at the airport. And that TSA line is forever. TSA line.
0: Show me security line.
5: Whoa.
0: Number eight answer.
1: That is where you could be specific.
0: That was the line. I know we couldn't just give you a line. Couldn't just give you a line.
1: Yeah.
6: Where else can you get stuck?
0: There's six answers off the board. Elevator, traffic, DMV, airplane runway, security line, and roller coaster. What's the worst place to get stuck for an hour? Lunchbox.
6: For an hour. In a meeting.
0: In a meeting.
1: Oh,
6: oh dude.
1: Good one.
0: Number seven answer in a meeting.
5: That's good.
1: Seven times two.
0: It's 14. Good job.
6: Where else do you get stuck? Man. You get stuck. Man, I get stuck.
0: 3 seconds?
6: At a grand opening.
0: Oh, the classic grand opening stuck.
4: Gets you every
0: time. Good run, though. Morgan, over to you.
5: Okay. I have some written down, but I feel like they're out of scope. But the one that did get me was nobody wants to get stuck talking on the phone.
0: Okay. Amy said on hold. Would that be the same?
1: No, because it'd be on a phone call.
5: Yeah, got like it. You're got talking it.
0: True.
5: To somebody.
0: That's true. On the phone? Last round. Points are tripled. Amy, you have 12 points. You're in second place.
1: Mm-hmm. On a bad date.
0: Show me a bad date.
6: Whoa!
0: Number 10 answer.
6: What?
0: Yeah.
5: Yes!
4: Just like that.
0: We're 30 points. Wow.
6: Wow.
0: Two left.
6: Oh. Can you name what's been said?
0: Elevator traffic, DMV, airplane runway, work meeting, security line at the airport, roller coaster, and bad first date. The worst place to get stuck for an hour.
1: The worst place to get stuck for an hour.
0: 5 seconds.
1: Waiting in line for the roller coaster.
0: The roller coaster line at the grand opening. No.
1: Dang it.
0: Lunchbox?
6: Man, I got two written down. It's tough, man. It's tough. I don't know which one to go with. But I'll tell you where it really sucks.
0: 5 seconds?
6: When you got kids. And you show up to a restaurant, and they tell you it's an hour wait.
0: Waiting at the restaurant for a table.
6: Oh. Oh, man.
0: Morgan, you need these.
5: I know. And this is so specific, and I don't know if it's going to work. But women hate this. When we try and go to the bathroom, we have to wait in line to go to the bathroom. And getting stuck in a bathroom line sucks.
0: Bathroom line at the grand opening.
1: No.
0: The number 5 answer, the worst place to get stuck for an hour, the dentist chair. And number 6 is jury duty. But our winner with 42 points coming in clutch, they would call her the Jalen Brunson of the show. It's Amy, everybody. What do you say?
1: Shout out to any bad date out there.
0: Yeah. Big winner, Morgan, you lost.
5: I know.
0: You do not get to play the next round. Bobby Bones. And now let's play Luke Bryan, Love You, Miss You, Mean It.

0: Bobby Bones Show.
1: These people got something from Amazon that they really didn't order. It's messed up. So they kind of got what they ordered, but they kind of didn't. But the whole story is messed up. We're going to talk about that next.
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2: This family ordered an urn on Amazon, which I think is a fine place to order an urn, right?
3: Yeah, sure. Why not?
2: Like, I ordered one when my mom died from the funeral home.
4: Yeah,
2: and they pressure you.
4: Uh-huh, they do.
2: Like, they know you're vulnerable. So I would go to Amazon because you can make a decision without them. Oh, she'd really want this, the diamond encrusted.
4: You don't know her.
2: So a family orders an urn and they got an unwanted surprise. Here's a clip from CBS 5 News in Arizona.
5: A personal urn to keep a piece of Nanny with them forever.
6: I ended up picking one that was really beautiful, this brass heart.
5: She purchased it on Amazon.
6: It came within a couple days.
7: When I opened it, it was just a little dusty.
5: Unexpected, painful process.
7: I unscrewed the back, and that's when I noticed it still had remains inside.
3: What?
7: Of it.
5: Turned.
7: I opened it.
5: Caked with the ashes of a stranger.
7: Shocked. I was kind of grossed out. I was uncomfortable. I mean, it shakes in there.
8: Wegner has reached out to Amazon, who said they'd issue a full refund, but also reached out to this third-party seller, but did not hear back. We also reached out to them, and we are still waiting.
2: They said somebody else's dead remains.
3: People are selling used urns.
2: I don't think they... Oh, yeah. I thought you meant...
3: Because on Amazon, sometimes you can buy brand new, or there's, like, the button next to it is... gently used for a discount.
4: I don't think you do that with urns.
3: Well, I know. You know, like...
2: I've never seen that button.
3: Yeah, so it's not on every item, but occasionally it might... Maybe I'm calling it gently used. It might say open box or something that somebody else has had and now they're selling it.
2: That's messed up.
4: Do you think somebody could be pranking?
2: No.
4: Like somebody ordered an urn. Hey, let's put it with like charcoal ashes in there. Return it. Let's see if this makes the news at some point.
2: I think it's a business. They ordered it from a business.
4: Yeah.
2: That's not going to get you a 5-star review. You're going to
4: I mean somebody ordered it from Amazon, which from the business. I'm thinking the business has no clue. And whoever ordered it, got it, stuffed it with fake ashes and returned it in the box and say, I don't want this anymore.
2: And so you think they just didn't look in it and just loaded it back up for resale?
4: Yeah. Oh, it's a return. Cool. Put it back on the shelf.
2: What do we think really happened? I don't think that's what happened.
4: That's my theory. Because like, how do you even get real ashes back to the place that you bought it? Like, if you have real ashes, that's going on top of my shelf.
3: Is the third-party seller just like, are they treating Amazon like their own little marketplace where they're just selling items from their house?
2: Maybe they found it at a yard sale. And they were just selling the urn look. That would be kind of my theory, but that's messed up.
4: That
2: family got somebody else's ashes.
3: If you sell me at a yard sale.
2: You're talking to us?
3: Well, I'm just thinking like.
2: Guys, Amy, we promise we'll never sell you at a yard sale, right?
3: Well,
2: we commit.
3: I guess, things could just trickle down. You don't really know what it is, but it's like you would think your family would never let you go like that.
2: Unless they didn't know.
3: Unless they died. Uh-huh.
2: Oh, now she can. Oh my God. Now we're just going darker.
3: Yeah, it is pretty dark. Okay. It's just sad.

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0: set a Bluetooth speaker and played it. I just sat there and listened to it. And at the end, I was like, guys, that's a smash.
1: Oh,
0: and it's like they wrote down like a note, like, okay, Eddie says it's a smash.
1: Ah, that's always the most awkward thing. I stopped doing it a long time ago because I'm not good at faking. Also, I don't like people watching me while I listen to something. Because you have to do the thing where you're like bobbing your head.
0: Tapping your foot.
1: Mm-hmm. You're like, oh, I'm feeling it. And that's not how you do when you listen.
0: I did do that. Definitely tap in.
1: Did you like the process?
0: No. I didn't mind it. I'd never really done that before. It's almost like the label person was looking at me like, does he like it? Like, is this going to be good?
1: Do you think had you not, he'd have called Jelly Roll, cancel it. Eddie did not like the song. This will not be the next single.
0: I don't think he would have called Jelly Roll, but I think they would have at least wrote it down in a note like, oh, like Eddie didn't like it. Let's take a tally on who likes it and who doesn't.
1: Did you feel the pressure on liking it?
0: A little bit.
1: Yeah.
0: A little bit, but I actually like the song. I think it's going to be a good song. Like, I really did.
1: You felt pretty cool, though.
0: Dude, it's awesome. I've never done that before. And then I started thinking, like, while we were in that office, I'm like, I should have my own office.
2: Oh, stop.
3: Oh, gosh.
2: Here we go.
3: This sounds so familiar.
2: Wants to be like
1: if
2: me.
1: If you would have had your own office, you could have just said, hey, come to mine.
0: Exactly. Instead of, like, picking a random conference room.
1: Maybe we get an office and we let these guys compete for it.
0: I like it.
1: One office.
2: No. This is, once again, Eddie trying to do what I do. Anything I do, Eddie wants to do.
0: But Lunchbox, listen, this was organic. Somebody was like, hey.
2: No, it's not organic. I said I want an office. Next day, Eddie's like, I want an office. It's like, oh my gosh. Bobby has that shirt. Eddie wants that shirt. It's whatever someone else does, Eddie wants to do.
0: Dude, it just happened. And then I was in there thinking like, wow, well, this would be kind of cool to have my gosh. Office.
2: Stop.
0: Because I'd never thought of that before.
2: I know you hadn't because I brought it up.
1: If had he not brought it up, would you have thought about it?
2: Probably. No.
0: Well, I mean, I can't answer that because the thought came when I was listening to that Jelly Roll song. Yeah. In an office.
1: Yeah.
0: Looking overlooking the city.
1: Maybe.
2: This is what I mean. I mean, it's amazing. Eddie didn't have a mind of his own.
1: Maybe we get an office and you guys compete to see who gets the office.
3: Well, just them two?
1: I don't know. You want in?
3: I mean, now.
2: Oh, my God. No, stop. Like,
0: yes,
2: stop.
0: Amy, yes.
2: I get the office. I'm the only one that wanted an office.
3: Let's just say if someone were to ask for an office, would we have to compete for it or could we just ask for one and see who gets it?
1: Oh, so you're saying you guys just ask and one of you will outrank the others. Let's see who outranks.
0: Oh,
3: I mean, my guess is nobody gets an office because that's just not how the building is set up. Besides Bobby, like before we moved here, you had that worked in. Like they're like, yeah, Bobby's getting an office. It's going to be here. But other than that, it's open workspace.
1: I mean, I could probably get you somebody an office.
2: Thank you.
3: Well, then
0: somebody.
3: What's up.
2: I'm the only one that needed an office. And now everybody.
1: You don't need an office.
2: Everybody wants to jump on my, you know, oh, I need an office thing.
3: Well, because you mentioned it, and at first it sounded ridiculous.
2: Right, and then you're like, oh my gosh, Lunchbox is intelligent.
3: It does seem like it'd be cool to have an office.
2: Sure. I'm going
3: to
2: lose my mind.
0: And then we talked about Lunchbox, like, hey, why don't you try dressing better? Like, he's still in his dumb hoodie again. Like, you've done nothing.
3: There are multiple times recently I've tried to go into production room and it's taken by other people and it's hard to get work done.
1: Yeah.
0: Yeah.
3: So if we had our own office.
2: Oh my God.
0: But a window office, not one of the
1: interior. If you're going to be picky, I don't know what I can do.
3: Oh. I don't care.
0: Amy, have you seen some of these offices?
1: I like that Amy says, let's just all ask and see who wins. Knowing that if it's just that.
0: She's going to win.
1: She's going to win. Let me see what I can do. Maybe we can have a competition for an office.
3: I mean, I'm definitely the only one that hosts my own show outside of this.
0: Do you listen to artist music?
1: Yeah, that's true. You do.
3: Lunchbox.
2: What show does she host?
1: Women of Our Country, national show.
3: You've gotten mad at me for winning an award for it.
0: Oh, dang.
2: Oh, I mean, okay.
0: What, yeah. Nobody listens to that?
2: No one listens to that.
1: It's a national show.
3: How? It's like over 200 markets.
1: Do you know what else nobody listens to? Your show that you do because it doesn't happen.
2: That's true. I don't have one, but I mean, I'm not a woman, so I can't do Woman of My Heart Country. Mm-hmm. That's kind of, once again, built in like an advantage for having female parts. So
1: women have a lot easier?
0: Lunchbox, what show could you pitch? Like, what of I Heart Country?
2: I can't. I mean, I couldn't do a Men of I Heart Country because we already do that.
0: That's just I Heart Country.
1: Yeah, I mean, it's just every day.
2: That's what I'm saying.
1: Yeah. Okay, let me see what I can do. Maybe you can find an office. We'll have a competition for the office.
2: No, there's no. Why is there a competition? No. I get it.
0: It would be fun.
1: You weren't going to get an office by you just talking about it. Eddie wasn't going to get an office by him just talking about it. Amy possibly could, but I'm not even for sure on that. But why don't we just see if we can find an office and you get it?
0: It'd be great.

0: You guys in? Anybody else want to want in the game? Morgan, do you want an office?
1: No, I'm okay. I'm good.
0: Ray, you need an office?
2: Well, I had one. I gave it to the local guy, McKitty, Eddie's boyfriend.
3: That was your office?
2: That's the old building.
3: He's just my friend.
0: That's the old building. Yeah. Eddie, you have to defend yourself. You know it's not your boyfriend.
1: Well, y'all definitely date.
0: Yeah.
3: We have lunch dates on Wednesdays.
0: Yeah, okay.
3: That's it.
0: Let me work on this. This is the Bobby Bones Show.

0: me something good.
1: A team of nurses spent years working on a project that's helping families feel closer even when they're apart. It's a great idea. Eddie has it next in our positivity segment called Tell Me Something Good. This is Bobby Bones
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1: 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Tell me something good.
2: There are a group of nurses that work at the Connecticut Children's Hospital, and they are neonatal intensive care unit nurses, all right? So they realize that it's really hard for the families whenever they come in and their child is hurt or sick or whatever. So there are certain kids that have trouble with it. The siblings, they're like, you know, we don't think about the siblings, but they come in too to check on their siblings, and they're so confused with the equipment, with why are they in a bed, what's going on. So what they did was they came up with all of these ideas to put into a coloring book. And they send it home to the siblings. It's called A Message to My Siblings. They get to color pictures of IV bags and all the equipment. And explains what they are so they understand what's going on with their sibling.
3: Makes them familiar, but also gives them fun to do.
2: Yeah, and they can also write little notes to their sibling as well, like get well or whatever, and we're, you know, rooting for you, things like that. So it's pretty cool.
3: Have you guys seen the emotional support horse that goes in the hospitals?
2: No.
3: It's a little pony.
4: A miniature pony.
3: Yeah. It is hilarious because it plays a keyboard.
2: With its hooves?
4: It's like a legit song?
3: No, I ain't playing no Chopin.
2: Because that would be amazing.
3: They hold up this keyboard, and why they were doing it, this kid was getting his blood taken. And so this emotional support little pony, I think Black Pearl is her name. They hold a plastic keyboard and it goes to town, just playing the keys. And it's so shocking to see that the kid just watching the horse play the keyboard that nothing happens. Like, he didn't even cry.
2: That's amazing.
3: Because the horse is going, blah, blah. The comments were funny too.
2: Like, That's so funny.
3: But it's hilarious. Not stupid. It's great.
2: You know, props to the first person that said, you know, we should get a horse.
3: Hold
2: in
3: up
2: here.
3: On your screen. Can we get it up?
2: Yeah.
3: I'm telling you, this horse is going hard on this keyboard.
2: I need to see this.
3: Yeah. The first time they brought it in, or the idea taken to work, it's like, hey, we got an idea. Quick, can we bring in our little horse, Pearl?
2: They're like, you're crazy, Tom.
3: No. Trust me. Watch her play the keys. Any kid getting a needle is going to be blown away by this. All right. Here you go.
4: Aww. Oh, wow.
3: Is there any way to get the audio to that?
2: Yeah, Ray.
5: That's not AI?
3: Nope.
2: Dude, that's amazing.
4: Oh, that's cute.
3: That horse is going to town. And that kid's like, what the heck is happening? Doesn't even notice his arm. He's getting needles in his arm. Or his cast is getting put on, I think is what it was. Anyway, there you go. Good ones. That's what it's all about.
0: That was Tell Me Something Good.

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0: Yes, Bobby Bones. 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
2: The Morning Corny.
3: What do you call a 5 foot tall broker?
0: What do you call a 5 foot tall broker?
3: A short seller.
2: No? That was the Morning Corny.
0: No.
4: I don't know what it means.
0: What do we know about money? Amy sent me a video on Instagram and she just sent me weird things. I think just seeing if I'll do it. And so she sent me this video of this guy goes, okay, here's how to make money. You go and you buy a plot of land for $40,000.
3: On Facebook Marketplace.
4: Interesting.
3: You only need less than an acre.
0: And then you put in a septic tank.
3: Yeah.
0: And then you go buy a mobile home.
3: Yeah.
0: And you put the mobile home on it.
3: Yes.
0: And then you sell it all together and just count your money.
3: You make hundreds of thousands.
4: That easy?
3: Yeah.
5: That easy.
0: That guy's video made it look really easy. But she doesn't put any sort of message with it. She just sends me these videos.
3: Well... It said you would need to go get an investor or a loan for, you can maybe handle the land. And then for the adding the septic and the mobile home, it's going to be like 100,000+. And I was like, okay, Bank of Bobby.
0: You did not. You just sent it to me. She didn't even say, she just sends me random things hoping I'll jump in.
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1: Over on our YouTube, you can watch Scuba Steve and Raymundo drive to Chicago to compete in a Papa Shot basketball tournament. That's the game, like a bar or a Dave and Buster's with the small basketballs, and you shoot them over and over and over again. So they drive up and they compete in this thing, and Ray does pretty good. Scuba went.
2: He drove.
1: Yeah.
3: I was there.
1: Yeah. Play the voicemail.
4: Just calling in about you guys talking about the Papa Shot video editing thing. You said that Ray's last shot is on a 10-foot goal. I grew up playing soccer, so yeah, I understand that is a goal. But isn't it just a basketball hoop? Or is this a chuck versus chunk debate again? Because we don't call them basketball goals. Anyway, love you, bye.
1: The difference is the hoop is the actual, that's orange, right?
2: Yeah, orange.
1: Is the orange hoop. The goal is the whole thing. The backboard, the net, the hoop, all that's the goal. Just like in soccer, there's the goal, but there's also the net and the post, but it's also the goal. So the hoop is the orange ring. The goal is the entire system. Mm-hmm. Same in soccer. Because you could say you hit it off the post.
2: Yeah.
1: But that's not the goal. The whole thing is the goal. We're not going to chuck chunk anymore. We're just not going to do it. I'm not going to allow it. But both are right. They just are different things. But go watch the video. It's on the Bobby Bones Show YouTube page. Just go over at Bobby Bones Show. Hit subscribe.
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16: Into a scratchers vending machine at a nearby Bonds, Edwards was bumped into when she was about to start selecting which game she wanted. Well, the physical impact of the stranger bumping into her caused her to accidentally push the wrong number on the machine, meaning the number she didn't intend to push. Well, down, dropped the money for the tickets she had no intention of buying, but all's well that ends well because Edwards scratched off the game's top prize of $10 million.
17: That's crazy.
18: That's crazy. $10 million.
17: Because I'm sure she was so annoyed that someone bumped her, and then the ticket came out that she didn't want, mm-hmm. and then she scratched it for $10 million. Okay, what do you think happened there, Lunchbox?
19: Is that a sign? Is that like a hey? I'm sorry you got bumped into. We're gonna repay you with $10 million. Like I don't know.
20: What?
19: Like I can't understand it. Like she said that she took the ticket and was driving as she's scratching and saw it and was like, no freaking way, and almost wrecked her car, pulled over and scanned it on the app, and it really said she won $10 million. I can't even, like, fathom.
17: Yeah, and also, why is the person bumping her when she's standing next to a machine?
20: Right.
17: Are they just recklessly running through the grocery store?
18: Oh, it's got to be just an accident.
17: Yeah, I know, but why are you walking that close to somebody?
18: Depth perception's off.
17: Lunchbox, how does that make you feel as a lottery player?
19: Miserable, because I'm going to go stand at one of those vending machines and hope someone bumps into me and flail my arms and see which ticket comes out.
18: Okay, that good luck with that.
17: That won't dude. Look weird at all.
20: You know, this is not the same at all, but when I was in high school, the hottest girl in school was getting a Coke. I thought it was my friend Veronica. I didn't know it was the hottest girl in school because I can only see her back. So I went up and she was picking Diet Coke and I hit Dr. Pepper real quick. And then she turned around and it was the hottest girl in school. And I'm like, I'm so sorry. I'm so sorry. I'm so sorry. I thought you were someone else. But turns out, like, we were really good friends after that. Me and the hottest girl in school.
17: Oh, you never dated, though?
20: Nah,
17: I wish. That'd have been a better part of the story.
20: I wish.
17: And she, like, leaned in and kissed you right after?
20: Yeah. So close.
17: Okay, I got one. I was at Walmart and this dude who was working at Walmart was putting, like, steaks on the bottom of the cold shelf. And so I said, Sir, excuse me. They turned around and he goes, I'm a lady. It was a woman.
20: Oh.
17: Yeah. No. I was like, my bad. Okay, Lunchbox, go.
19: We were playing co-ed softball and this is when I lived in Austin and my dad and my brother and everybody were on the team and it's supposed to go boy, girl when they're batting. And they had two dudes batting in a row. So I'm playing center field going, Hey, that's two dudes in a row. That's two dudes in a row. Can't have another dude batting. It was a girl.
20: Yeah.
17: This segment has shifted into us just being stupid. But
20: idiots.
17: Yeah, I felt so bad because she turned around and said, I'm not a guy. She just had a guy haircut and I was behind.
20: Yeah, mm-hmm. It happens.
17: And she was wearing a vest, which I mostly associate with dudes unfairly. That's crazy. She won $10 million bucks from that ticket, though.

0: Foreman feel about people referring to him as his character name, Ron Swanson from Parks and Rec, more than his real name?
1: I take this as a compliment, sort of just as you put it. If my work was effective enough that they think I'm that guy, then that means my college should be proud.
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1: Amy's daughter has expressed interest in going on a reality show. Amy has expressed interest in her not going on this reality show. 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

0: Would you let your kid go on a reality show? And I'm not asking that just as a, you know, just a random question. Amy's daughter has expressed interest in going on a reality show.
1: Yeah, she came into my room and she was looking dead serious. She's like, Mom, I want to go on Love Island. No.
0: How old are people that go on Love Island?
1: Not ever my daughter's age, ever.
0: So no matter what her age is.
1: Correct.
2: But yeah. You can't stop her.
1: Sure.
0: Because she's now
1: 19.
2: Yeah, I mean, you can't stop her from doing
0: that. Mike, will you look at the young age of people on Love Island?
3: You have to be at least 18, but they take mid-20s to early 30s.
0: Do they take any 19-year-olds at all?
3: It just says you have to be 18 years old to apply.
1: Right, but that's not happening.
0: No chance.
1: No chance.
2: But
1: good luck, with other things in life.
2: But she can.
1: She could. I don't want to not be supportive. That's just not the direction we will support for these college years. So she wants to go to trade school. If she wants to go to college, whatever, we're willing to support that. If she wants to go do that.
2: You mean financially?
1: Or, yeah.
2: Yeah, yeah.
0: Should Amy let her daughter go on Love Island? Eddie.
2: I think the answer is no. Like, you got to let her know that you don't want her to do that. But she could do that. And if she does do that, then yeah, we can't help you financially for the next few years.
0: But if she goes on and then comes back and was like, that was a mistake. I'm sorry. Can I be back?
2: I don't think so, Amy.
1: Yeah, I know. That sucks.
0: I know.
2: Like, you got to stand your ground.
1: I know.
0: Lunchbox?
4: She's 19. Yes. Would you let her go on Big Brother? I mean, it's the
1: same different
4: thing.
1: No.
4: They hook up on Big Brother.
1: They do?
4: Yeah.
0: But not as much. Love Island is about hooking up. Big Brother is just a lot of people in a room and some of them just fall in love.
4: Yeah, Love Island's about finding love. And so if you want your daughter to go out there and date, and like, this is a way, and it could catapult her career into other reality shows and being an influencer, absolutely. She's 19 years old. You say, hey, girl, if you got it, get it.
1: Yeah. I get that a lot of people are entertained by Love Island, and I think that that's what she's seeing. Like, I don't think she wants to go and because it's about guys or, like, I actually don't know what it is about. I was perplexed and I was like, you can't be serious. And then I had to start really thinking, like, what if she were to submit an application and what if she were to get chosen?
0: You can't stop her.
1: What would we do? Yeah. I know.
0: That'd be wild.
2: It'd be wild.
0: I'm with you. Under this roof, we have certain rules. Rule one, no Love Island.
1: Yeah.
0: Did she really want to do it?
1: I don't know. It came. I was shocked by it, but her face was just sort of, she wasn't like, oh, Love Island, that would be fun. She came in and she said it and she looked at me with this serious look. And I didn't really know how to react because I just wanted to handle it with sensitivity because I've watched it before. I know a lot of her friends, a lot of young people are obsessed with that show and they do watch it. So I don't want to be like a hypocrite where I can be entertained by something, but then I don't want to let her go do that.
0: Oh, that's okay to be entertained and not, yeah, it's not a hypocrite.
1: Okay, cool.
0: Because you're not all their moms.
1: Right.
0: I'm sure.
1: And it's my job as her mom to protect her.
0: Yeah.
1: And we don't need to go do that.
0: The Bachelor.
1: That one I would feel better about than Love Island. I don't feel great about it, but I feel better than Love Island.
2: She'd have to be older for The Bachelor, right?
1: What is the age for a Bachelor?
0: What about Bachelor Teen?
1: No.
2: That'd be crazy.
1: No. If that's a thing.
0: Lunchbox would love that show. He loves these teen shows where teens are hooking up. He loves them.
1: Yeah.
4: No, I don't love teens hooking up.
1: Uh-huh. Bobby Bones.

0: something good.
1: A coach signed up for a CPR training class hoping he'd never have to use it. 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Lunchbox has this great story next in our segment called Tell Me Something Good.
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2: Tell me something good.
3: 2 years ago, Dan Ropeless is coaching a youth basketball game. He has a heart attack. His wife gives him CPR, brings him back to life, and he runs a basketball organization. He said, you know what? Any coach in our organization, they got to take CPR training. Well, this coach, Eric, take the CPR training. 2 months later, he's coaching a game, handshake line, other coach, heart attack. Dang. Luckily, he had taken CPR 2 months ago, gets down there, bah, bah, bah, bah, bah. Saves his life.
4: What's interesting, the sound?
3: But how crazy.
5: That they just had to learn it.
3: That this coach had one 2 years ago. So he said, any coach in our organization has to take CPR training. And boom, repays it, saves a life.
5: That's a good one. There you go. That is what it's all about.
0: That was Tell Me Something Good.

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0: What's the worst place to get stuck for an hour? That's the question. We're going to play the Bobby feud. What's the worst place to get stuck for an hour? Amy, Lunchbox, and Morgan are all playing. 10 answers on the board. Amy, you're up first. What's the worst place to get stuck for an hour?
1: Elevator.
0: Show me elevator. Number one answer is elevator. Stays with you.
1: Roller coaster.
0: Show me a roller coaster. Number nine answer is roller coaster. Cool. Nobody can be on their computers if you're playing the game.
2: I'm just typing my answers.
0: Hey, looks awfully guilty. I wasn't looking at anyone specifically.
2: And typing my answers.
0: Huh. Write your answers down. No computers. We're in the 1800s here on this game. Amy?
1: Traffic.
3: Dang it.
0: Show me traffic. Number two answer is traffic. So you have elevator, traffic, and stuck at the top of a roller coaster. What's the worst place to get stuck for an hour? Amy?
1: This isn't like physically somewhere, but when you're on hold.
0: On hold.
1: Yeah.
0: On hold.
1: Oh, man.
0: I don't hate it, though.
1: It's just a little outside of the box.
0: Well, I hate doing the thing where you have to put your number in and they supposedly call you back.
1: Mm-hmm.
4: Yeah. That's the worst.
0: But they always do.
1: They really do.
0: I know they do. I got it. Yeah. Lunchbox, over to you.
5: Yeah. I'm struggling, man.
0: What's the worst place to get stuck for an hour?
5: I mean, you get stuck in a bathroom. Get locked in.
0: Wow. Locked in the bathroom.
5: Yeah.
0: Got it.
5: Bathroom.
0: Bathroom.
5: Oh, I don't like this category.
0: Morgan, over to you.
2: I've been here. It's the worst. I hate being stuck at the DMV.
0: Show me the DMV. Number three answer, the Department of Motor Vehicles. Morgan, over to you.
2: Well, I also really hate when I have to sit in the waiting room to see a doctor.
0: The doctor waiting room. That's a good guess. Didn't make it, though. Points are doubled. We played three rounds. Amy. The worst place to get stuck for an hour, elevator, traffic, DMV, and roller coaster are all off the list.
1: Where do you get stuck?
5: That's what I'm struggling.
1: Outside of what we've already named. And it would be horrible to get stuck there for an hour. In line. In a line. Waiting in a line.
0: Show me a line.
1: Oh, I gotta be more specific.
0: Yeah. Lunchbox?
5: Got it. Man, you get delayed. You're sitting there on the airplane.
1: That's it.
0: Show me the airplane. Number four answer is airplane runway.
4: Good one.
5: Yes.
1: The worst.
5: You know what else is terrible? When you're like, oh my gosh, I'm gonna get on my flight. I'm just gonna show up at the airport. And that TSA line is forever. TSA line.
0: Show me security line.
4: Whoa.
0: Number eight answer.
1: That is where you could be specific.
4: He found the category.
0: That was the line. I know we couldn't just give you a line. Couldn't just give you a line.
1: Yeah.
5: Where else can you get stuck?
0: There's six answers off the board. Elevator, traffic, DMV, airplane runway, security line, and roller coaster. What's the worst place to get stuck for an hour? Lunchbox.
5: For an hour. In a meeting.
0: In a meeting.
5: Oh, dude.
1: Good one.
0: Number seven answer in a meeting.
4: That's good.
1: Seven times two.
0: It's 14. Good job.
5: Where else do you get stuck? Man. You get stuck. Man, I get stuck.
0: 3 seconds?
5: At a grand opening.
0: Oh, the classic grand opening
4: that
0: stuck.
4: Gets you every
0: yeah.
4: Time.
0: Yeah. Good run, though. Good run, though. Morgan, over to you.
2: Okay. I have some written down, but I feel like they're out of scope. But the one that did get me was nobody wants to get stuck talking on the phone.
0: Okay. Amy said on hold. Would that be the same?
1: No, because it'd be on a phone call.
2: Yeah, got like it. You're got talking
0: true.
2: To somebody.
0: That's true. On the phone? Last round, points are tripled. Amy, you have 12 points. You're in second place.
1: Mm-hmm. On a bad date.
0: Show me a bad date.
5: Whoa!
1: Oh my gosh!
0: Number 10 answer.
5: Amy! What?
0: Yeah.
1: Yes!
3: Just like that.
0: We're 30 points. Wow.
5: Wow.
0: Two left.
5: Oh. Can you name what's been said?
0: Elevator traffic, DMV, airplane runway, work meeting, security line at the airport, roller coaster, and bad first date. The worst place to get stuck for an hour.
1: The worst place to get stuck for an hour.
0: 5 seconds.
1: Waiting in line for the roller coaster.
0: The roller coaster line at the grand opening? No.
1: Dang it.
0: Lunchbox?
5: Man, I got two written down. It's tough, man. It's tough. I don't know which one to go with. But I'll tell you where it really sucks.
0: 5 seconds?
5: When you got kids and you show up to a restaurant and they tell you it's an hour wait.
0: Waiting
5: for
0: at
5: a
0: the
5: table.
0: Restaurant for a table.
5: Oh. Oh, man.
0: Morgan, you need these.
2: I know. And this is so specific and I don't know if it's going to work. But women hate this. When we try and go to the bathroom, we have to wait in line to go to the bathroom. And getting stuck in a bathroom line sucks.
0: Bathroom line at the grand opening?
2: No.
0: The number 5 answer, the worst place to get stuck for an hour, the dentist chair. And number 6 is jury duty. But our winner with 42 points coming in clutch, they would call her the Jalen Brunson of the show. It's Amy, everybody. What do you say?
1: Shout out to any bad date out there.
0: Yeah. Big winner, Morgan, you lost.
2: I know.
0: You did not get to play the next round. This is the Bobby Bones Show. And now let's play Chris Young and Kane Brown. Here's Famous Friends.

0: Would Blake Shelton rather play the Grand Ole Opry or the Ryman?
1: I always say the Opry House, and people look at me strange, but that's the Grand Ole Opry that I grew up seeing on TV. That's the building, that's the stage. And, you know, and so I get this crazy feeling when I step on that stage.
2: It's the Bobby Bones Show.
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3: Amy told us last week to watch Maternal Instinct on Netflix. And I'll tell you what the teaser was. It was a woman in a car and a cop pulls her over. Says, hey, let me take that baby. Turns out the baby's not yours and that blood all over you is not your blood. It's crazy. And I watched it. And so I won't spoil it or anything, but I said, will my wife like it? And you yell, yeah, yeah. I'd like to say, if you're at all postpartum, don't watch this.
4: Ooh.
3: It crushed her. She's like, I can't watch this. Don't, if you had a baby anytime soon, don't watch this.
4: Yeah, yeah, yeah. Good point.
3: Did you watch it?
4: Oh, I saw it.
3: Yeah.
4: That's crazy,
3: she
4: dude.
3: Said, Amy said, I liked it.
22: Wait, I just thought in general, whoa. I wasn't thinking, whoa.
3: You did say that. I said, will my wife like it? Did she not, guys?
23: Yeah. Oh, she did.
22: Yeah. Yes, it would be a crazy story. You're acting mad at me.
3: Oh, yeah. It's a tough one. She left me, guys.
4: She's gone.
3: Yeah, my wife left me.
23: No,
4: she's like, man.
3: She left.
23: Good job, Amy.
4: It's all on you.
22: Yeah, yeah. I wasn't factoring in the post, if you just had a baby recently.
4: Yeah, yeah, yeah. That's tough.
22: Notation.
23: You might want to apologize, like send her a message.
22: Yeah. I probably will.
3: I don't know where she is. I haven't heard from her since. It's the most unhinged of all of them. Amy was right about it being the most berserk of any of them I've ever seen. So we'll review it officially tomorrow, but I was compelled to continue watching it. I watched it in one setting.
4: Oh, I don't know if you can watch it in more than one setting. It's like,
3: Pringle. Yes. It's a Pringle. You just have one. You got to keep going. Lunchbox, did you watch it?
23: I watched it, man. That was awful. That was very sad.
3: Was it awful how it made you feel or awful as a piece of content?
23: No, awful how it made me feel.
3: I'm surprised I didn't know about that story.
23: I mean,
3: it happened so close to
4: us. I know, right? Yeah.
23: The content was just like, whoa. I don't want to ruin it, but I'm mad at several people.
4: Was it COVID time? Is it like 2020? Was that kind of when it happened?
22: 2020, 2021, yeah.
4: Because you're right. Like, how did we miss that one in the news?
3: So on Netflix, it's called Maternal Instinct. If you want like a true crime that is absolutely unhinged, that's the thing to watch. If you happen to have a wife and you have a 3-month-old baby, do not watch it with her. Yeah. Hide her when you watch it.
22: Yeah.
3: Because I posted that we were watching it and so many listeners were like, hey, you're not watching that with your wife, are you?
4: Yeah.
3: And I was like, I sure am. Why? And then we got to a point where my wife's like, I'm out.
22: Yeah.
3: Are you going to butt?
22: We knew there was a baby involved.
3: I didn't know what was happening with the baby. Just in the thumbnail.
22: I know. I wasn't allowed to tell you.
23: Oh, man.
4: That's true.
22: I wanted to warn you. I guess, yeah.
3: Mike, did you watch it?
24: Yeah.
23: Everyone's like, oh, golly.
24: Very well put together, but man.
3: I think it's the best one they've ever done.
4: Who did that, Netflix?
3: Probably a production company that sells it to Netflix.
0: Yeah, it's pretty good.
3: I think it's the best one of those, but it is the worst one of those.
22: Yeah. It's like watch it and don't watch it.
3: Yeah. It's called Maternal Instinct on Netflix. It's now starting to be one of their biggest trenders.
23: I have a question.
3: Yeah.
23: Those people that are in the documentary, do they get paid to be in the documentary?
0: That's a good
3: question.
0: Probably
3: not.
23: Then why would you do that?
3: To tell your version of the story, your side of the story. If you don't, then it won't be told.
23: Okay. I just was sitting there going, so is this dude getting paid? Like, does he make money off of this? I didn't know.
3: No, nope, you want your story to be told, because if not, they could completely not tell your story. And then you look like something without having a voice in that something.
0: Mm-hmm.
3: So that's all. We'll review it tomorrow officially. That's good. That's terrible.
0: Mm-hmm. We're going to talk openly about it tomorrow?
3: We can't on the show. We can do a podcast if we've all seen it, but we can't.
0: Yeah, there's a lot to talk about.
3: I don't want to spoil it.
22: Like a special podcast? Like the title is only listen to this if you've already
3: just
22: watched
3: it. Just didn't have a baby.
0: And you
3: did. Oh, and you just didn't have a baby. Yes.
22: Yes, but if you've watched it.
3: Yes. We can do a spoiler podcast.
0: Cool.
3: But you have to set it up like that. And then everybody has to leave the room that hasn't seen it.
22: Unless they don't care.
3: Yeah. Let's do Jason Aldean. Bobby Bone Show. You guys call us if you want. 877-77-BOBBY. Yeah, that show again on Netflix is called Maternal Instinct if you want to watch it. I don't know if I would or not, but you should.

0: show.
1: Taylor Swift may have had her bachelorette party. So lots of friends and black SUVs driving up to her mansion. And then Travis Kelce was out with all his boys. So I don't know. Do we really think they're getting married at Madison Square Garden at this point still?
2: No.
3: No.
2: No. I mean,
4: so it's just a decoy?
1: Red herring, possibly.
4: Yeah.
1: I kind of don't. It's not that I don't care. It's just like, just go. There's like three things. It's like, let's just move on.
4: I was thinking more about it, which like, why? But I had a random thought about how, why would she want to get married at a place that sort of feels like work?
3: That's a good point.
1: Because it's large and could protect the other famous people coming in, and it could control the mayhem that would definitely happen wherever she has it.
4: Okay.
1: I mean,
4: just, you know, it's like,
1: getting married here in the studio.
3: It's a venue.
4: Yeah.
1: Yeah, let's move on. Let's let them get married and have a good life. But this is a lot. It's not their fault. So let's move on with this.
3: Did you see the tent that they put up in
1: Rhode Island
3: or whatever? I thought that the wedding was actually happening.
1: Yeah, let's go. Moving on.
3: All right.
1: Let's move on with the Jelly Roll Bunny stuff. Let's move on.
3: Oh, yeah.
1: I mean, enough. And then let's move on with Freddie, the fake German who's traveling the world acting like he's a real person.
3: For sure.
1: Enough.
4: Oh, he has not made... Who's Freddie?
1: We've talked about him a couple of times on this show.
4: Oh, okay. I just need a recap.
1: Fair enough.
4: And if I need one, I'm not the only one.
1: Fair enough. Freddie is supposedly a German dude who came over for the World Cup, and he was traveling all around the South, and they never show his face, and he went to an Ella Langley concert. He was like, they're playing her so much on country radio, I think I'm an Ella Langley fan. And he goes to her show, and he got stuck somewhere, and this private jet company's offering him to fly him, American Airlines. It's a whole thing. They never show his face. And here's my problem, is that he's so famous now online that somebody would have got a picture of him somewhere doing something. If they're smart, they create a person that's Freddie now. Because I do think this has been a big bit. Because even yesterday, it's all commercial. They were at Denny's having dinner. And you just see the whole Denny's spread. Then they were at Niagara Falls, and it's the big Burger King with the roller coaster on the top of it. It's a really wonderful bit. There's no way Freddie is real. If Freddie is not real, they need to create a fake Freddie and then have him do content from now on, and then we never know the difference, and then make money with him.
3: But show this fake Freddie's face.
1: Yeah, eventually. He's so famous online that somebody would have got a picture of him on that flight that he said he was taking, that people knew he was on, at these games. I'd like to put Ella Langley on a lie detector and see. Who came in? Was it a real person?
3: That's good.
1: So those are the three things. Just like let's just kick it on down the road.
4: Got it.
1: Get ready. Get married.
3: But the wedding hasn't happened yet, though. We need to know when it happens.
1: Mm-hmm. Get divorced.
4: Yeah, one in, one out.
1: Yes, exactly it. And then Freddie, I just don't think he's real.
3: The truth about Freddie.
2: Freddie the fraud, man.
1: I don't think he's real. We will come back in just a second. You guys hit us up if you want. 877-77-BOBBY.
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2: 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Let's go.
3: Hope everybody had a good Father's Day. Everybody that's a dad out there, had my first Father's Day yesterday. It was pretty low-key. Not that I expected it to be high-key, but it was our first day of ever getting in the pool with the baby. I rarely get into the pool at all. And I, you know what? I didn't even get in above my knees, but I got in very shallow.
4: Oh, I noticed you still had that. They were in the pool and you had clothes on.
3: Yeah.
4: I didn't know.
3: Yeah, I wore my shorts. I took my underwear off, but I just wore shorts because you don't want to double up if they both get wet.
4: Yeah. But then you had your shirt on.
3: Because I didn't get in.
5: You didn't want to get in fully?
3: I don't like wet. I'm good. But Billy, who's our baby, is her first day at the pool, so we put her in for just a little bit. We had one of those baby float things. She actually never touched the water. It's weird. Why? It's like people that just get in a pool and get on an air mattress and don't get in and swim. Yeah. Or people that just go on a boat and don't get in and swim. Like, why?
4: Oh, because it's nice. Just float or lay.
3: I hear you. For me, I'm good. And I didn't want to get sunburned because you can see through me. And I'm proud of that at this point. So
4: I hope to get there one day. Just being proud of my translucent skin.
3: I just never see the sun.
4: Mm-hmm.
3: So my wife said, do you want to take your shirt off and like get in? And I was like, I'm good. So we made sure she didn't like dump over or anything. The baby, it was great. So we did that. Wife gave me some gifts. It's pretty low key. I really thought Eddie was going to show up though.
5: That's so weird.
3: He screwed me. Eddie screwed me.
4: Wait, no, why?
3: Yes, he did, because he could have said no. So
5: why am I going to say no? I don't want to do anything to get in the way of any plans your wife had.
3: No. So I asked Eddie early last week, hey, do you want to play golf on Father's Day? I have to set the tee time on Thursday for Sunday because my club, you have to set it. They only let you do it 3 days out to keep people from like hijacking all the times.
4: Right.
3: I said, but I got to do it Thursday. And he's like, I'm in. So Thursday morning, I get a text from Eddie going, hey, I can't play golf today. I go, I'm not playing golf today anyway. I have so much work to do. He said, no, we're playing golf today. I can't. No. So what about Sunday? He goes, oh, I'm out for Father's Day. I can never play. I'm like, wait, what? So then I start thinking, okay, this is a scheme by Eddie and my wife. And Eddie's going to show up. We're going to go play Father. So we're recording the Netflix show. And I said, I know you're going to show up at my house. And Eddie's like, I won't say if I am or I'm not. He could have easily.
4: Why did he do that?
3: I don't know. That's

0: What? He could have easily said no.
1: That you wouldn't believe me.
2: Yeah, but you started playing along with...
0: Because I said, you don't misinterpret things like that. And he's like, who knows if I'm going to show up or not. So I kept waiting for Eddie to show up. He never showed up. Because he...
1: It was never the plan.
2: Oh, but... But you what played, you dangled it in front of him, and that's what he doesn't
0: did.
2: Like. Listen, he doesn't like a maybe surprise. Nah.
1: I've gotten bitten before where I just say something. Like, Eddie laughed. Why did he laugh? All I said was like, I'm not saying anything.
0: So,
2: but that equals.
0: He could have easily said it's not happening. Yeah.
1: No, it doesn't. I said nothing.
2: Then why wouldn't you just say no? I can't golf.
0: Yeah,
1: I did say that. I said Sundays I would never be able to play on Father's Day.
0: But then I said, here's my theory, and he goes, I don't know if that's true or not. Oh my goodness.
2: Yeah, that's weird.
0: It was
2: Eddie.
0: The weirdest thing. I know.
1: So you
2: were definitely
1: disappointed?
2: I would think you were trying to send him a message like, hey dude, I'm showing up because I know you don't really like surprises, so like heads up, I can't say anything, which equals you're golfing.
1: No, because even though I said like, no, dude, I'm not going, you're like, I don't believe you.
0: Whatever. So pretty chill day. That's it.
2: But did you have the reservation or you didn't?
1: No, because I told him I couldn't play on Sunday.
0: Right.
2: Oh. Which, you were waiting for him to show up.
0: Yeah, I thought they had something else planned.
2: Oh.
0: Yeah.
1: So, you're crazy. I told you I couldn't plan.
0: No,
1: dude,
0: you
1: my
0: didn't.
1: Wife would have killed me if I would have said, I'm going to play golf for 4 hours on Sunday.
0: On Father's Day?
1: Yeah.
2: But it's your day.
0: It's Father's Day.
1: Nah, but see,
0: my wife was like, go play golf. And I was like, I can't. Eddie can't. She goes, on Father's Day?
1: She did not say that.
0: Nah, she didn't. But that's probably what she thought.
1: No way.
0: How was yours?
1: It was awesome. It was good. So I played golf with my family. So we all went, like my wife drove a cart, my oldest son drove a cart, and the rest of us walked. It was awesome. Like,
0: how many people in the?
1: Six of us total, but we paid for four.
0: Slow?
1: No, not bad at all. But my wife was like, you need to settle down. And I said, no, you have to understand there's a pace on the golf course where we have to.
0: Pace police on Father's Day, though.
1: But I had to because there were people behind us. There were like these two guys playing behind us. I'm like, there are people behind us, guys. We got to go.
0: You wanted to move faster because of people behind you.
1: Yes. And then one of my boys was playing in the sand. I'm like, all right, we can't do all that. But it was good quality time. We had a lot of fun.
0: I would get like text messages from people, like long, really nice text messages. Happy Father's Day. I didn't send a dang one. I didn't know you were supposed to send it to other dudes.
2: I think they're just acknowledging it's your first one. I thought about it, but then I was like, I don't think that's stupid.
1: You didn't text him?
0: No, you didn't need to text me.
2: I just said I thought about it. What? I commented on his Instagram post.
1: Oh, that counts. That counts.
0: I didn't need to be texted for Father's Day.
1: Well, I mean, I figure it's your first. Like, you need some kind of note.
0: Did you text people?
1: I ended up texting people because I got a lot of texts. Like, I woke up to, like, 15 texts.
2: 15?
1: 15 texts.
2: What? From people, who?
1: From people, like all kinds of people.
2: Saying
1: like,
2: what?
1: Old friends, like, dude, you're such a good dad. Have a happy Father's Day. I had this one lady who helped us when we were foster parents. She's like, I just love.
2: Okay. Well, that makes sense. Well, in the foster.
1: It was all kinds. Okay. My mother-in-law, like.
2: Okay, that also makes sense.
1: It was kind of cool.
2: Like family.
0: It feels like it's all your family.
1: Yeah.
2: You're acting, I'm like picturing like, you know, random lunchboxes like Happy Father's Day.
3: Well, I will say I got a text from Abby, which was weird.
1: Why?
0: I got a text from Abby.
3: I thought that was really weird.
0: I thought it was nice.
1: Wait, I didn't get a text from Abby.
2: Maybe you missed it in your 15. It's in the mix.
0: Yeah, Abby texted me Happy Father's
1: Day.
0: Really? Yeah.
2: Wait, did Abby really text you and lunchbox, but not Eddie?
1: That's weird.
0: Abby?
2: Yeah, I did.
0: Why'd you not text Eddie?
2: I don't know.
1: Abby, what is
2: it? I don't know.
1: What's the deal?
2: I don't have a reason, really.
0: Did you think about it and go, nah, not for me?
2: Yes, maybe most kids.
1: I've been the dad the longest.
2: Maybe I forgot.
1: Mm. That's weird.
0: Caitlin's dad texts DJ and I, right? Because he's both of our father-in-laws. And so he sent a picture of me, him, and DJ playing golf together. He said, Happy Father's Day to my two sons-in-law. Said something very nice. Said, I'm eternally grateful for you two raising my grandchildren. I hope you have great days.
2: Aw,
0: I thought
2: sweet.
0: It was super sweet. And I responded back, great job on the child making yourself. And then DJ hit me on a side and goes, ha ha, I can't believe you said that. And I said, what?
2: I kind of just thought something dirty too.
0: He said, you said great job on the child making yourself. No, I meant like you had a great daughter.
2: Yeah. Like raising her, but you said the child making.
0: Like creating.
1: Uh-huh.
2: Yeah, exactly.
1: I get your joke. I do get it.
3: It's pretty
0: funny. It wasn't even that much of a joke.
2: You should have said child raising.
1: No, making.
3: Making.
1: Because he
2: yeah,
1: made.
2: But he wasn't trying to be that.
0: I mean, I was just kind of saying, like, great job on making
1: your
0: two,
1: wife.
0: Two kids for me and for DJ.
2: Mm-hmm. Oh.
0: Yeah, I didn't think anything about it until I got a ha ha ha from DJ. I said, what's the ha ha ha for? He said, for the text that you sent. I don't know, man.
1: And, I think your father-in-law expects that from you now. That's kind of what you do.
0: What? Say what's on my mind?
1: Yeah, make funny jokes.
0: Well, it wasn't.
2: Well, he said he didn't know it was a joke.
0: Real, I mean, it was
1: kind of. It was a joke.
2: I mean, he said when DJ said ha ha ha.
0: No, this is
2: like,
0: what DJ said. He goes, that's wild, with like 10 exclamation points. And I said, what's wild? He said, what you told him. Ha ha ha ha.
1: That's funny.
0: So yeah, it's good. Lunchbox yours?
3: Yeah, my wife woke up. Well, it started on Friday. She surprised me with a present. Gave me a new USA soccer jersey, which was awesome. Sunday morning, I got up and she was like, do you want me to cook you breakfast? I was like, that'd be great. So she had to get out of bed, cook me some breakfast. Then we headed to the par three course with my three kids and her. And that was a little awkward and because it was kind of crowded. And one guy was like, and his son were like, you want to play with us? And after one hole, they were like, we're not going to play with you guys. We're going to go ahead and go on. And so that was fun, just kids running around, kind of smacking the ball around. Then we went to the pool in the afternoon. Great day.
0: Katie's on in Tampa. Katie, you're on.
4: Hi, studio.
0: Good morning.
4: Morning, studio.
2: Morning.
4: I had a funny question for Bobby. You said that you didn't get in the pool with your daughter because you don't like to be wet, but don't you take baths, like, every day?
0: Yeah, if you get wet in a pool, then you got to go take a shower and wash the pool off of you. So if it were a big bathtub.
2: With bubbles and stuff?
0: I don't need bubbles. I don't do bubbles in my bath anymore. I'll do anymore. Sometimes I'll do the baby soap because it's very soft.
1: Nice.
0: Yeah, but no bubbles. I don't want to get in the pool because then you have to take a shower or bath to clean the pool off of you.
1: Does it have to do with wet clothes as well? Like you had?
0: Then you got to take wet. It's just right. It's just a process. I'm good. And the sun's out. If the bathtub was under the sun, I probably wouldn't take a bath. Mm. I don't want the sun. I don't want the chlorine. Okay. I don't want any of that crap. So. Yeah, you can see a picture. I think my wife posted one. I didn't. I'm not big on posting pictures of the pool, but she posted a picture of us yesterday. So,
1: hey, you don't even like posting pictures of the pool.
0: Well,
1: you really don't like the pool.
0: It just ain't my thing. You know?
1: Yeah, I get it.
0: But my wife loves it. She loves the pool. She loves the beach. I think most people love beaches and pools and stuff. If I didn't have to wash the pool off of me and if the pool wasn't in the sun, I think I would be more of a pool guy. But then that means a pool would be a bathtub.
2: Yeah.
0: Do you know?
2: Mm-hmm.
0: Yeah, I get it though, Katie. I appreciate you calling.
4: Yeah, thank you.
0: All right, see you later.
2: Solid question.
0: You guys can call us if you want. 877-77-BOBBY. That is our number. 877-77-BOBBY.
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0: Yeah. A team of nurses spent years working on a project that's helping families feel closer even when they're apart. 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Eddie has it next. In our positivity segment called Tell Me Something Good.
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34: 2 years ago, Dan Rofless is coaching a youth basketball game. He has a heart attack. His wife gives him CPR, brings him back to life, and he runs a basketball organization. He said, you know what? Any coach in our organization, they got to take CPR training. Well, this coach, Eric, take the CPR training. 2 months later, he's coaching a game, handshake line, other coach, heart attack. Dang. Luckily, he had taken CPR 2 months ago, gets down there, bam, bam, bam. Saves his life.
1: What's interesting, the sound?
0: Yeah.
34: But how crazy.
0: That they just had to learn it and then it. Mm-hmm.
34: That this coach had one 2 years ago. So he said, any coach in our organization has to take CPR training. And boom, repays it, saves a life.
0: That's a good one. There you go. That is what it's all about.
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1: With John King, Kid Myself. Hope you had a wonderful weekend, and dads, hope you had a great Father's Day. Here we are back together for another week of work. 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
1: Hello, it's Amy James. Have you heard? ABC is going to air a live concert special on the 4th of July called Disney Celebrates America Nashville Star Spangled Bash. You got Tim McGraw performing, Reba McEntire, Nick Jonas. Sublime's in there? You know what? I'm here for it. It airs 4th of July night on ABC, Disney Plus, and like all kinds of other platforms.
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That's Woman, the new one from Kane Brown. How much does Dierks Bentley love performing with his band? More than you might even think. He'll tell

0: 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That's Brunette from Tucker Wetmore. Hey, it's Amy James. I mentioned Dierks Bentley loves performing with his band so much that if nobody showed up, he said they would still perform.
1: Because my band and I have been doing it together for so long. We have so many inside jokes, so many things that happen on stage between us without anybody else being involved or funny for us. So when you add the fans and a great crew, it's a great summer.
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1: With Ella Langley and Morgan Wallen, I can't love you anymore. Hello, it's Amy James. Sure, the old 8 glasses a day for hydration is a nice rule of thumb, but it might not be exactly how much water you should be drinking when it's so hot outside. I've got the new recommendations and how people get water without even realizing it on my blog. Keyword, Amy James.
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1: Hello, it's Amy James. 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This man, Kenny Chesney, will be performing, Lainey Wilson, BTS, and so many more. Want to be in Vegas with us this September? 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

Number one for new country, 107.9 YYD. By now, I'm sure you've heard the story. Jelly Roll has filed for divorce from his wife, Bunny XO, of almost 10 years. What's sad is people have been bugging Jelly's daughter, asking for information. She said, "Mind your own house. My family and I are working through this, and I'm not saying anything."

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1: She's currently on her completely sold-out Cloud 9 tour. That's Megan Maroney, Beautiful Things. Hey, it's Amy James. What do you want to hear, Josh?
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With Carrie Underwood. If you follow her on social media, her grandma hobbies are, well, feeding her family. She's gotten really into canning and looks really good at it. 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
0: 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The story behind a bar song and how it blew up overnight. 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Shaboozy tomorrow morning on the Bobby Bones Show.

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1: Hello, it's Amy James. If you follow me on Instagram, you may have seen my repost, Amy James Radio, if you're not following me yet. But these two guys were talking about how choosing Texas is overplayed, and they've heard it so much, and they don't get it, what it means to be an Ella fella. And then suddenly the clip gets really funny and ends in this ridiculous dance. Like I said, you can find it by following me on Instagram at Amy James Radio. And thank you.
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3: Music mogul Clive Davis has died. His family confirming Clive died at his home in New York City today. Davis was recently hospitalized with respiratory problems. Clive Davis, known for boosting the careers of Whitney Houston, Janis Joplin, Bruce Springsteen, while also helping revitalize the careers of Carlos Santana, Rod Stewart, and Aretha Franklin. Davis served as the president of a number of record labels, including Columbia and Arista Records. He was inducted into the Rock and Roll Hall of Fame in 2000 as a non-performer. Music mogul Clive Davis was 94. 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
1: I knew I'd see her around. I'd be at some party. She'd show up and I'd be walking out. 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I'd act

We just needed some time. She could get on with her life, I'd get on with mine. 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I knew she'd find a way to get over me, but I never.

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That's the latest from Jason Aldean. Don't tell on me. Hello, it's Amy James. This man, Parker McCollum, he and his wife, Hallie Ray, have wrapped up their baby moon. Now is all time to nest. Baby number two is due this summer to be loved by you.

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1: That's Say So from Dan and Shay. Hey, it's Amy James. We've got another chance for you to win $2,500 in the 250K USA giveaway. Another key word at two. Veronica won her money today. What's her ideal food for an outdoor barbecue?
2: I'd say probably hot dogs and hamburgers.
1: You know, I'm surprised how many people have just been like tried and true. I want the basics. I want the staples.
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4: Music mogul Clive Davis has died. His family confirming Clive died at his home in New York City today. Davis was recently hospitalized with respiratory problems. Clive Davis, known for boosting the careers of Whitney Houston, Janis Joplin, Bruce Springsteen, while also helping revitalize the careers of Carlos Santana, Rod Stewart, and Aretha Franklin. Davis served as the president of a number of record labels, including Columbia and Arista Records. He was inducted into the Rock and Roll Hall of Fame in 2000 as a non-performer. Music mogul Clive Davis was 94. 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

number one for new country, 107.9 YYD. If you've always wanted to join Luke Bryan in Mexico, this could be your year. He's announced the lineup for his Crash My Playa 2027 happening in January with himself, Thomas Rhett, and Hardy as the headliners. Country, and she knows it.

WYYD, Bobby Bones here. Tomorrow morning at 7:20, I'll talk to Shaboozy, the story behind A Bar Song and how it blew up overnight, and also being famous and going to a boarding school in another country. Shaboozy tomorrow morning on The Bobby Bones Show.

1079YYD. It's me, Amy James. 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

0: 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That's Be Her, Ella Langley's latest number one. I love what she said about this song, saying that she didn't want people to think that it was about trying to be someone else or comparing yourself to somebody. I mean, yes, that's how the song reads on the surface. She said it's really about looking at yourself and kind of being self-reflective.
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2: Music mogul Clive Davis has died. His family confirming Clive died at his home in New York City today. Davis was recently hospitalized with respiratory problems. Clive Davis, known for boosting the careers of Whitney Houston, Janis Joplin, Bruce Springsteen, while also helping revitalize the careers of Carlos Santana, Rod Stewart, and Aretha Franklin. Davis served as the president of a number of record labels, including Columbia and Arista Records. He was inducted into the Rock and Roll Hall of Fame in 2000 as a non-performer. 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

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Summertime means it's Salem Fair time. Hey, it's Amy James inviting you to the Salem Fair with us. 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

0: 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With Rocky Mountain Low from Corey Kent and Co. Wetzel, I have the best Corey Kent story. You're not going to want to miss it. It's next.
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0: 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That's Zach Brown Band. Here he is talking about why he honored his commitment to play UFC's Freedom 250 show.
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One of two songs she has in the top five. That's Ella Langley, that one with Morgan Wallen. Can't Love You Anymore. 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I'm Scott Stevens, Brett Young on your radio now, in case you didn't know.

0: 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Sheila won.
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New Country 107.9 YYD has your four packs of unlimited ride wristbands for the upcoming Salem Fair. It's July 1st through 12th. The Salem Fair is. All you got to do is go sign up. 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

WYYD, Bobby Bones here. Tomorrow morning at 7:20, I'll talk to Shaboozy, the story behind a bar song and how it blew up overnight, and also being famous and going to a boarding school in another country. Shaboozy tomorrow morning on the

New Country 107.9 YYD. She's the hottest thing in country music. So hot that even the pop stations are borrowing Ella Langley music because their music's so bad. Y'all are welcome. All right. A third of adults under 35 still live at home with their parents in two songs. I used

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0: 1079 YYD, number one for new country. I'm Scott Stevens. Well, apparently about a third of adults, 35 and under, still live at home. 25.2 million of them. Wow. 70% of those are employed, but factors from debt to saving for a down payment on a home of their own keep them from leaving their parents' homes. All this from Realtor.com with a whole lot more at newcountry1079.com/Scott. 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Tucker Wetmore going to get us started with Brunette coming up next.
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1079 YYD, number one for new country. It's brand new from Chase Matthew, holding it down. I'm Scott Stephens. Coming up, we've got the good news from this morning's Bobby Bones Show. 7 minutes right here.

0: Ryan and Shay and Say So, New Country 107.9 YYD. And I say we get some good news from this morning's Bobby Bone Show.
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4: 2 years ago, Dan Rofless is coaching a youth basketball game. 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His wife gives him CPR, brings him back to life. 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Well, this coach, Eric, take the CPR training. 2 months later, he's coaching a game, handshake line, other coach, heart attack. Dang. Luckily, he had taken CPR 2 months ago, gets down there, bah, bah, bah, bah, bah, saves his life.
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WYYD, Bobby Bones here. Tomorrow morning at 7:20, I'll talk to Shaboozy, the story behind a bar song and how it blew up overnight, and also being famous and going to a boarding school in another country. Shaboozy tomorrow morning on the Bobby Bones Show.

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0: New Country 1079 YYD. How you doing? It's Scott Stevens. Yes, M&Ms, they're changing because of the whole dyes thing, right? Everybody's against artificial dyes being a part of our food. Can't imagine why. So they're going to roll out a new version of its candy made without them. Now, there is a catch. Blue and brown are going away. Yeah, won't be part of the lineup, at least at first, because they said those colors are especially difficult and expensive to recreate using natural ingredients. After experimenting with alternatives like pink and purple, they decided they'll go with red, yellow, orange, and green for now, with plans to go full color back by 2028. I guess they think some will be invented by then. I don't know. Some safer alternatives or something. Anyway, Mars had previously backed away from a pledge to get rid of artificial colors, but it appears they're going to stick to that now. All right, well, good. More music on the way. We'll get started with Jelly Roll and Shaboozy. And we've got your shot at $2,500 in our USA 250K coming up at 5.
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I'm Scott Stevens. Just after 5 o'clock on a Monday. Quitting time. That's my favorite time on a Monday, isn't it? Quitting time. Start thinking about the weekend already. Anyway, Luke Bryan on your radio. Go on, girl.

0: New Country 107.9 YYD, the number one country song in the world. It's Be Her, one of two songs Ella Langley has in the top five. I'm Scott Stevens. Hey, listen, did you get that keyword at 5 o'clock to try to win $2,500? If not, there's still time to enter the word Liberty. That's Liberty, Liberty, Liberty. 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You'll be entered to win. Watch for the callback and answer to win. All right, we've got the Funny After Five now, brought to you by Big Lick Screen Printing in downtown Roanoke. Comedian Gary Coleman on one of my favorite places to stop at when I'm in Winston or Charlotte or other cities, Trader Joe's.
1: I love Trader Joe's. They are so thoughtful there. They're nice. Everybody does everybody else's job from the top to the bottom. Now, the people who shop at Trader Joe's, at least in New York City, they're godless animals. They are pushy. They put their carts in the checkout line, half full, and then continue to pick up items and bring it back so that there's like this empty field of carts, and I do the right thing, and I'm standing there, and last week a woman disappeared for so long that a gap developed between her cart and the rest of the line, and so I filled it and prepared myself for a showdown. Because I knew just by the time of day and the neighborhood what was going to come back. Because she came back armful of frozen foods, meaning she went downstairs to frozen foods, a 10-minute round trip, the audacity. She puts them into the carriage, and I knew the first two words. She says, "Yeah, no. I was ahead of you." And so I said, "No, yeah. You were ahead of me until you went shopping." You can't go downstairs to frozen foods, come back with an armful, and take your spot in line. The best I can offer you at this point is back cutsies. And that's incredibly generous.
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0: 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While cream cheese frosting and corner slices loaded with extra frosting top the wish list of cake lovers, the celebration is especially fitting this year as General Mills is marking its 160th anniversary and Betty Crocker herself turns 105. All right, how you can get your cake. If you need to review that, check it out at newcountry1079.com/Scott or click on Scott Stevens anywhere on our website or socials. All right, we'll get back to the music. We've got a Son of a Sinner from Jelly Roll, as well as Jordan Davis, Turn This Truck Around, on the way.
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1: 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I'm Scott Stevens here on a Monday. 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
2: Thank you. If I could celebrate anywhere I wanted to, it would be Laughlin, Nevada. We got married on the 4th of July there, and we love that town.
1: Well, that's awesome. 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Four chances to win tomorrow. The first one during the Bobby Bone Show, a little bit after 8 o'clock. 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Awesome. All right. Congrats again to Ann, and I hope that you win. All right. Back to the music after the break. We'll get started with Luke Bryan's new one, Country and She Knows It. Next.
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0: William Bosworth in Leesburg, Florida, was pulled over for going over 100 miles per hour while smoking a cigar. And worse, he was accused of racing a red Corvette. Yeah, the cop said the red Corvette was going 125, and the Nissan that he was driving was going 110. He told officers he was just out having a little ride in his favorite car, and he denied racing. He said that guy swerved at me and that he was driving fast to get away from him before he caused a problem. Well, smart of him to deny racing, that's for sure. That'll get your car impounded right away. Anyway, the speedster, nobody was hurt. I guess he's going to have a ticket. I don't know if he'll lose his license. 110 at 85 years old. Good job, man. All right, that story's on my blog at newcountry1079.com/Scott. John Party gets us back into the music with his new one, Boots Off, coming up next.
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I'm Scott Stephens. As an older guy, I got to tell you, this would be me for sure. There's something heartwarming about an 85-year-old man living his best life, doing what makes him smile.

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That's Morgan and Posty there with Wayne D and Tay Hamilton. Hopefully your Monday has been awesome. 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

0: 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Summertime means it is Salem Fair time. We're so excited. Hey, what's going on? It's Tay from the Wayne D and Tay Show, and we're inviting you to the Salem Fair with us. 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
1: Day's going great. 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
2: Yes, the Kickstart called. Yeah, so first call of the day, and we'll go to line one. Who's this?
3: Hey, this is Juliana.
1: Juliana, how's your day? What's up?
3: Yes, I'm doing really good, but I have to tell you guys, I have to know, are y'all as obsessed with Morgan Wallen's music as I am?
1: You know what's funny?
3: I love chasing you.
1: Oh, okay. Side of whiskey. Burning, going down.
2: How could you not? How could you not be obsessed? Yeah,
3: my boyfriend put me on it, and I've been on repeat all night, all week long. We need another Morgan show here. Do you guys do Morgan shows?
1: We love us some Morgan shows. It's been a minute since I've seen a Morgan Wallen show, though.
2: I know.
1: Because anytime he comes to town, we're always either out of town. The last time he did a show here, we were out of town.
2: Mm-hmm.
1: And then,
2: plus they sell out so fast.
1: Yeah.
2: It's crazy.
3: He's and so good.
1: We ain't making Morgan Wallen ticket money. So I'm just going to straight up say it right there. is Chasing You is a great song. Matter of fact, we got to get some more Morgan Wallen on the radio. We'll do that today just for you, okay?
3: Thank you so much, guys.
1: You got it. Thank you. Take care.
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1: All right, we appreciate y'all hanging out. We have a big guest. I almost gave it away. I want Tay to do the honors here. A big guest joining us. It's Monday, and it's just what we do. It's Massive Guest Monday up in here.
2: We love him. 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
2: Crikey. 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
1: 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If he's listening on this drive into the studio, he definitely isn't showing up now.
2: I doubt it.
1: Keith Urban possibly hanging with us next hour. On a track.

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1: Love the fact that you picked us to hang with. It really means a lot. Instagram is at Way and D. And say the biggest stories with your favorite artist coming up here. What up?
2: Zach Top has confirmed something we've all been waiting for.
1: He is engaged.
2: No.
1: Having a baby.
2: No.
1: Oh, never mind. 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
2: All right, first we start things out with a big congratulations to Connor Smith and his wife, Leah Thompson, who have announced they are expecting their first child together alongside a carousel of sonogram and baby bump pics. In an Instagram, Leah wrote, "Couldn't keep this secret any longer. Baby Smith on the way." It'll be the first child for the couple, who have been married for just over 2 years. We're so excited for them. All right, so next, we told you about Freddie, right? The German soccer fan who was detailing his trip to the U.S. for the World Cup. And then he went viral for talking about how he had no idea who Ella Langley was. And then he was introduced and now he's obsessed with her. Well, he finally got to go to the show that Ella Langley hooked him up with tickets to. And they met backstage. Yeah, he had a little meet and greet with her. He posted a picture on X saying, "The travel group with Ella Langley, our new favorite musician." And then she reposted it. All right, and last, Zach Tops giving fans a little more information on when we can expect new music from him. On a podcast just recently, he was talking about more upcoming music and a third album. He says, "I don't know if I'm supposed to say it yet or not, but I think we're going to put out a couple songs at the end of summer, then planning on spring putting out another record." He said he's also been vibing with Red Clay Strays, so I wonder if they're going to be on some new songs of his. We'll have to wait and see. That's your iHeart Country Roundup with Tay.
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